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1: 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Nebraska soccer will welcome number 8 Notre Dame tonight. The game is set for 7:05 Central Time and will be televised on Big Ten Network. Nebraska has won one game and tied the other. Last week, the Big Red tied with South Dakota 1-1. In the MLB tonight, the Cardinals took down the Reds in Cincinnati 10-9. Blue Jays, Royals, and Braves also came out with wins this afternoon, and the Angels will take on the Astros in Houston. That game is set for 7:05 tonight. 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
3: Infield to the right as well. Heron to the wine, her one ball pitch. Ava swings and drives this one to center. Johnson going back. It's good. It's good. Huskers win. Huskers win. Huskers win. Huskers win. 5-3 on the Kuzak two-run home run.
4: 5:58 to go in the first half of play as Jamarcus Lawrence trots it into the front court, picked up by Cooper Campbell. Bounce pass, left corner, three ball. Sanford got another one. 5 of them. Sanford is joining the crowd, and they oblige, and the Huskers are up 11.
5: Keelan Smith, the motion man from left to right. Snap, quick screen near left, leaping catch from Hunter. Leaks, throw, breaks an ankle tackle. There he goes, Hunter, 40, 35, 30. Hunter, all the way. That just might be your dagger.
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6: And welcome back. Hour number 2 of Sports Nightly, Kyle Crooks and Jessica Cootie. So you just brought this to my attention, but in the, home state of Oklahoma, a little bit of an uproar, I guess from the outside more so than internally in the state. But one Eric Morris, said coach of Oklahoma State, shot an armadillo. And then what, ESPN put out a...
7: sent out a push notification at 10 o'clock. So people saw the words shoots and kills. And then at the very end, it's armadillo. So people think that, like, something really serious happened. And then they read the whole notification. And it's just something that probably didn't necessarily need to be in a notification at 10 o'clock at night that the coach shot and killed something. But so he said he heard a noise in his Stillwater yard by his flower beds, texted the neighbors to apologize for the noise of, I guess, the gunshot of... He went to his backyard with a gun and shot the darn thing up. It was so he had a couple of armadillo problems tearing up his lawn.
6: They can be a nuisance.
7: Popped up at 2:30 a.m. Couldn't sleep, thinking about something. I thought it was a great opportunity to go outside, and then that's when he found the armadillo. Said this quote: "This was my first experience with an armadillo. He was crushing my yard." It's like my dad was a huge, loved his yard, huge yard guy, and the groundhogs would just chew it up. The deer would. I actually put something on my Instagram story when I went home for New Jersey. The deer was eating the flowers. You have to spray your flowers, or else those things will come up and just eat all your flowers. But it was crushing his yard, his flower beds, digging everything up. So about 2:30, he texted his neighbors, "Sorry about the gunshot." And he said, I'm in the country, so it wasn't illegal, but I did get rid of him. So the armadillo has been extinguished. Now, I don't know if it's a curious case of multiple armadillos.
6: I was going to say, it could be a family. That's why, you know, I had a neighbor that had this beautiful garden and had, some, I guess, vegetables and stuff growing in it, flowers, and some rabbits were tearing up her garden. And so I had a dog before Sunny that killed some rabbits. And
7: that's
6: so
7: part of what they do.
6: I don't feel as bad that, you know, if they're going to tear up yards and stuff, if people thank me for my dog's service, you know?
7: Mm-hmm. Yeah. So what I noticed too is, again, when I saw the deer when I went back home, there's deer everywhere, but they used to be so skittish around people, at least in that area.
6: Like,
7: it's like pigeons in New York City. They'll walk up to you and steal your lunch money. Like, they do not care about human contact. They will come right up to you. But the deer, they usually, they'll look at you and then they'll run. But this deer looked at me and then continued to eat. And I was about 5 feet away from it. They're different. They're a different breed now, those deer.
6: You should have done like a TikTok deal with it or something.
7: Yeah. Well, I should have. I did an Instagram deal with it.
6: Well, speaking of social media, this is a pretty cool stat that we got this week. And so sent out by Brandon Meyer, new deputy AD. Congratulations to him. He has been big help for us here on the Huskers Radio Network and came out that a few staff, I guess, promotions. And he was one of those guys, got a deputy AD title. So, but he put this out, sent it in the staff email that we get. But Zoomf tracks branding and just overall numbers of social media brands, all that stuff. And so I think they did it last year, but they put this out on social. Backed by popular demand, the second edition of Zoomf's College Athletics Rankings Report, combining social value across 26 sports plus athletic department accounts, we rank the top schools on social media for the 2025-2026 academic year. And so it goes, Texas is number one, and the total social value is $44 billion, correct?
7: Is that million? That's million.
6: Million. $44 million.
7: $44 billion. They probably buy the Lakers at that point in the sale.
6: Million. Ohio State coming in at number two at $35 million, over 35. LSU and is at $33 million, I guess 33.6. And then Nebraska in at number four. So how about that?
7: Yeah, 32.4 in the top five, right ahead of, pretty comfortably ahead of Michigan in that fourth spot, about $1 million behind LSU. That's an incredible accomplishment. Part of it, too, it proves it's not just a football-driven thing. While football does a lot of that, it's what baseball did, softball in their run, men's basketball, of course.
6: The Huskers Radio Network.
7: The Huskers Radio. Does that count, though?
6: Yes.
7: It does count in the family?
6: I believe it does.
7: I'd have to, I hope it does, because we've done a lot of great things. But that's a huge accomplishment. 40,000 social posts. This is Brandon's quote tweet. And 3 billion impressions in the
6: athletic year. That's where I got the billion number.
7: Yeah. Not quite in the billions dollar-wise, but so, and that goes to the entire team that is in our wing, led by Brandon Meyer and Alex Rehurick, who's since moved on, but he was a huge part of it. Sam Rice now leading the charge now. Chelsea, Izzy, Drew, who am I missing in that group? Quinn? So that whole group is just done. They put in countless hours.
6: Chelsea.
7: I think I said Chelsea.
6: Oh, you said Chelsea, okay.
7: They put in countless hours to make this work. This is a 24/7 endeavor. Like, yes. There's no, even when they're on vacation, they got to make sure their I's are dotted and their T's are crossed to make sure everything's ready to go for the week that they're gone. Like, it's a really tough job, and it's an all-encompassing job.
6: It just goes to show you the brand is still the brand, right? I mean, and not just in football, but it's, when you're up there in a top five kind of conversation with the programs that you're up in, you're up there with, it just goes to speak to the value of this athletics department.
7: Yeah, it matters. And the fan base matters. All of these sports, they get so much traction. And that's why when we see stories that are out there that are quote unquote clickbait, and they usually have Nebraska in the title of them, it's a reason, because it draws traffic. Nebraska always draws traffic, and we saw it we have the content meetings that probably come back sooner rather than later, but we have them on Mondays, and Brandon will usually go through the numbers and the success of certain campaigns and certain things, whether it's jersey unveilings or just certain things around a football game day, how many impressions they had, and it's always incredibly impressive. And it goes back to, you have a Nebraska volleyball, which is one of the greatest brands in college sports, that certainly don't hurt that number either.
6: No, it does not. All right, so the other thing I kind of wanted to hit on here, and it came out today, Max Olson, and I know you haven't had a chance to dive into the article, but it's kind of lengthy, but it detailed the paths of the transfer portal quarterbacks this past season, and Nebraska was a pretty big part of it with the Minshew situation, Calandria, and just how that, we've known a little bit and have talked a little bit about how it unfolded with Calandria and how he came on and they just knew he was the guy. But it just was wild to me. And, and even there was a little bit of an overlap with Calandria, and Coach Holgerson was quoted in here about it was a little bit awkward, but you have to move fast in this. And it's just crazy because especially the teams that need to have a quarterback, and then how valuable those guys are out of the portal. It just is pretty crazy, the details of the journeys and treks that these quarterbacks went in a very short amount of time. And I'm wondering if it's going to continue to be that way, or if there's a way it's going to slow down at all.
7: Yeah, it was a race to the next after the Kenny Minchie situation. And I think it might have been Pat Stewart who told that story that was in the article with me when he came on Sports Nightly, that it wasn't necessarily Coach Rule. It wasn't Pat.
6: It was Jarrett.
7: Mm-hmm. Who's their, I don't know what his, I guess chief of staff would be his main title. He essentially helps run the practices. He has the microphone and everything. He's Coach Rule's right-hand man. Like, if you try to, as a fan, just sneak up on Coach Rule, he'll probably put you in a headlock. He's his right-hand man. But he was the one who said, guys, we got to do this now. Let's get him in now. Let's get him in right away.
6: He said in the article, it said that he's the guy that can get here first, then we should get him here first.
7: And they didn't agree at first. A little bit of silence, and he said, guys, I'm going to say this again. Let's get him here now.
6: Mm-hmm.
7: And they did, and then Coach Rules told the story with us. As soon as he popped out of the car, they did, you know, the cool thing. They had the guys drive out in vehicles onto Memorial Stadium, watch a video presentation during the recruiting process. And as soon as he popped out of the car and the way that he talked to the staff, embraced the staff, Coach Rule knew right away that this was the guy that had a specific swagger at that position that was necessary, and he knew right away he was the guy.
6: And it talked about, too, a quote of Calandria. He had gone to Florida State and thought he was going to Florida State, had originally wanted to go to Florida State, but again, you just think about how quickly all those dominoes fell, and had they not made the move on Calandria when they did, does it all work out how it does? That was wild, kind of my takeaways from the article, is how quickly that they were having to move, and programs were moving, and quarterbacks were making decisions, and then ends up that Calandria's the guy while he's here. And it just was wild to me that I don't think anybody had a clue what they were getting into, and then just how quickly it all unfolded.
7: Yeah, who would have been the next guy? Was it, I think Aiden Childs had committed pretty close to the Calandria decision to Northwestern. Pribula, he was at Missouri last year.
6: I think he was on campus while Calandria was here, but they had already knew Calandria was the guy.
7: And I haven't read the article, but I've seen Pribula's journey. He had a 2-week period where he met with 6 schools, and he traveled more than 6,000 miles to figure out what his destination was. So for a lot of these guys, it was a blur about, okay, where am I going to spend next year? And you know, there was probably 2 or 3 guys that you were pretty confident that Nebraska was going to go all in on, and it turned out that Calandria just happened to be that guy as soon as he stepped on campus. It was the Minchie stuff was shocking.
6: What's wild too is you can, because those conversations were being had. We know that the, you know, you just couldn't officially sign anybody till that portal window came open, but the negotiations were happening. So it's like you can go into it as a quarterback thinking, oh, I want this place and I have a relationship here. But ultimately, if your agent and the GM can't come to an agreement on the contract, it's just then you're finding the next spot. And if you don't move quick enough, somebody else is going to take that spot.
7: And you think of it from a GM standpoint. Think of it from a Pat Stewart standpoint. You miss out on a one guy, and you try to dance too much on the dance floor with one guy, and while you're negotiating and you lose out on that negotiation, you're losing out on people on the back end about, you know, who's, you got to always have a plan B and C, and it might not be something that necessarily you want as a program, but you have to find a way to fill the gaps. Now, it turns out Calandria, I think, is a great fit here, and hopefully they found the right guy. All the things that you see in spring, you see in fall camp from a leadership standpoint, swagger standpoint, skill set standpoint, point to me to tell that this is the right guy at the right time. But he knows, they all know, that the games and the results are going to prove that.
6: So here's the part of that article I was studying about. So Pribula arrived at Nebraska that afternoon while Calandria was still in the facility. He was meeting with the offensive coaches when Stewart broke the news to Pribula's agent that they had just received a commitment from Calandria. And so then Dana Holgerson was quoted in the article and said it was awkward, but how else do you do it? You got to get them ASAP. You have to make that decision because if you wait in the portal, you're cooked. If you wait an hour, you might be cooked.
7: Is that Dana using cooked?
6: Cooked.
7: I like that. He's using, by the way, you have it behind you. They're carrying a chair behind you. They just saw that on YouTube. It's like a recruiting chair.
6: Yes. Always happening around here.
7: It's true. I mean, the fact that he was here and Calandria committed, once you commit and you know that's the guy, why are you going to waste time? Because if he leaves campus and then you allow him to step foot somewhere else, that's a danger.
6: So you're here, you're a quarterback, you're here, and the other guy's here and already committed, but like, I guess, hey, thanks for letting me see Nebraska.
7: Like, imagine you had me here for my visit, right, when you're hiring for this job, and you're like, oh, we actually hired somebody else.
6: Thanks for coming.
7: That's where we're at. That's how crazy this is.
6: Here's your view of Nebraska. Bye.
7: You think of it from real world job standpoint, how that just, it's not the same as the real world.
6: Well, and even with the NFL, it doesn't, what other sport does it? It doesn't do that.
7: We talked yesterday about the NFL guys potentially coming back and all this. What about their NFL rights and, you know, their contracts, and can they just go back to college and all this stuff? There's so many lines that have been drawn in the sand that we've stepped over. The one that we didn't was the Sorsby one. At least we drew a line there.
6: But we came back over.
7: We came back to reality there.
6: We definitely stepped over, but we came back behind.
7: We were a few steps past, and then we backpedaled. But there's a few things here that I feel like we've stepped over the line. And at least one thing we all came to agreement on, the Sorsby.
6: 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Coming up next, we're going to bring you the next installment of the Husker Connections podcast. Damon Benning sits down with a pair of the star wide receivers. 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
5: 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Kyle Crooks, I'm Jessica Cootey. We've joked a lot that DB's been around quite a bit.
6: I've seen him every day this week.
5: Multiple times.
6: We were at practice yesterday.
5: Because
6: he
5: comes and chills in the studio.
6: He's a big mechanical pencil in the ear guy. At practice, he wears the pencil in the ear like Matt Patricia.
5: We were saying we can always see who he's talking to because of how he talks with his motions with his hands.
6: He does this. So put the camera on me. He loves to do that. He's a big that guy.
5: And if and you're
6: what I'm
5: just
6: doing,
5: listening,
6: it's like finger guns.
5: He twists his fingers, but I don't know, back and forth. Like, I don't know.
6: He's an incredibly, and we know this, he's an incredibly well-spoken guy.
5: Yeah.
6: There's never many uhs and ums in when he speaks, which is the sign of a really good speaker. So, I mean, he's done a lot of media stuff since he's gone over there. So his role is, obviously he's doing a lot more than that, trust
5: yes.
6: me. But he's still doing a lot of the on-air stuff.
5: Yes. And so one of those being the Husker Connections podcast, which is presented by Aloe Fiber. And so, yeah, it's been a really cool deal. And he had a chance recently to sit down with both Ja'Cory Barney and Isaiah Hunter. We wanted to bring you that conversation here tonight.
7: Fellas, how are we?
8: Doing good. Just got off of an amazing practice fall camp. You know, going in first day of full pads. Good to be run around, fly around, catch passes from those guys and see those transfers live. And it was good out there with my brothers.
7: Yeah, it's interesting to watch you. And I'll start with you first because you're probably the more talkative one of the two. With you, I want to focus on the season. I want, Hunt, I want you to maybe focus on how you got here because you do have a fascinating story. So I'd love for our listeners and our viewers to be able to listen to that. But let's start with today. First day out there in full pads. It was hot. I'm not a guy that likes to talk about the heat. You know, I like to beat the heat. You know, I'm always in long sleeves. I don't even bring it up. Cold. Do you guys, how do you navigate a day like today, which was a low day, but high heat?
8: Yes, sir. So first off, you know, we're just not getting back, it's good to be out there. So just being out there in general is just fun. But of course, the heat plays a factor. We'd be out there gassed, but at the end of the day, we got to, you know, this is our time to work so that in the season, things come smoothly and things go how we want them to go. So we know that each and every day, we got to attack each day with that mindset that we're trying to win. And the heat is just a factor. It's not it's a part of the process, and you just got to do what you got to do out there and go make it happen.
7: That's different for both of you. One coast, we got the humidity and, you know, the blaring sun. The left coast, Isaiah, mm-hmm. talking about the difference in – we'll start with the weather, right? Because mm-hmm. sometimes people think, you know, California, and it's this, that, or the other. And and you get to the Midwest and it's different, but it's a different kind of heat.
9: Yeah, honestly, it's just the humidity out here is just really different from California. Like, it will be like a hot, sticky out here, but in California, it will be truly hot. So, like, when we're out here getting work, like, we really got to really hydrate and just get our bodies right and prepare for the weather out here. But when you're in California, like, you already know what type of heat's coming out in California. So, like, when you're preparing out here, you just got to know what you're getting yourself into, and just you got to have that right mindset of just, like just having to prepare yourself for it.
7: One thing I noticed is watching you last year, and you guys do it differently. Like, you both bring a lot of energy. One of the things that I gravitated with you towards is you have this, I mean, you talk a lot, but it's quiet to those DBs. I can see your head moving. You're letting them know. You're a very violent runner after the catch. One of those guys that's not a ton of fun to practice. Where'd that come from?
9: Yeah, honestly, it just came from, like, how I just grew up. Like, I've always been, not an angry person, but just, like, I just always had that chip on my shoulder. Like, everything was not given to me, but it's always just earned. So, like, what me is just, like, every time I get that ball, I just have a mindset of just getting in that end zone and just go score.
7: I like to call you Big Game just because you've been clutch, right? You understand the moment. Is this the role that you envisioned that you'd be playing when you picked Nebraska coming out of the portal?
9: Yeah, honestly, like, it wasn't like a role I picked. It's just like the player I am. Like, I just love being that player, just to be in that moment. And then when that ball comes to me, I just love making that play.
7: Corey, when I watch you constantly talking and moving and practice at a high level, you bring an energy. When you're trying to shape the room, Coach Short's going into another year with you guys, how cool is it that you've got a guy with you like this that you know is going to embrace the moment?
8: It's great to have guys like this, you know, bringing him in. And ever since he came in, he's just been that guy. You know, he'd make plays when the ball comes his way. You know, for me coming in, I had to, you know, not to talk about the past, but coming off a good freshman year, then he came in. It was good to have some help, you know, in a sense of having some help and having another guy that defense has to worry about and not having all the focus on me. You know what I'm saying? So just knowing that I can trust Zay to make plays, and guys we bring in like Kwazi and Cortez and Quinn Clark, those guys are going to make plays, going to take some off my plate, and we all going to piggyback off each other's energy, and it's going to continue to – we're just going to continue to make plays. And as long as we do that, the offense will run smoothly, and we believe in our defense, we believe in our defensive coaching staff, and the games are going in our favor.
7: Let me stay right there, because that's interesting. Because you used to – those first couple of years, it was like you were the juice, right? I mean, it was your energy, it was your voice. Now you have some guys like Zay. You mentioned Gilmer, who – I mean, that's everything you want in a guy when he steps between the white lines. Like, he's intense. He's a great practice player. Like, he brings energy. You've seen the emergence of Quinn Clark, who it's like he needed a little seasoning, right? He's toughening up. He's understanding rigor. Like, you've got some fellas around you now where you don't always have to be the guy with the energy, but you haven't changed. Like, that's fat. It's interesting to watch.
8: Yes, sir. It's, you know, something is just in you. And, you know, it's like, it's not fake. So it's like, when I come out there, it's just me being me. You know, for different guys, it's different things they do. Like, I'm going to allow all different personalities and all different the ways people, you know, move. And we just going to have to come together and move as one and bring that energy and just piggyback off of each other. Kwazi told me something yesterday. He told me, he was reading a book, and he told me about, like, the mama mentality. And he was like, he's not here to be like a cool energy guy. He's here to make his teammates better and win games. You know what I'm saying? So that really stuck with me. And I was like, so that kind of sums up the energy that he brings, the dominance that he brings. And I like that, because for me, it's like my energy, I feel like that fuels me to play, that keeps me hungry, that my energy fuels me to go. You know what I'm saying? Like, me being confident and me knowing that I'm going to make this play, and him having that mentality. You know, Zay just said himself that it feels like he has a chip on his shoulder. You know, guys have different ways they approach things. And I feel like as we all come together and we know each other and find out our brothers and what fuels them to go, you know, things like it helps. It just helps with brotherhood and winning games.
7: So you mentioned the Cortez Mills. We talked about Quinn Clark. You've mentioned Kwazi. Like, Kwazi already comes with kind of that juice, but the young guys, you talk about a guy that's done a little bit of a 180. Keelan Smith seems to be really dialed. Cortez already a really good worker. Quinn is developing, is understanding what it's like to repeat something every day, right? Not just flashes. How does that fit, not with just your temperament, but the leadership in the room with your coaching staff? Because you have two wide receiver coaches that are constantly on the gas.
8: Yeah, so just having a receiver coach as passionate as our receiver coach, you know, Coach Schwartz, just being able to play for him, it means a lot to us because we know each and every day if we go out there and we talk and we don't back it up with practice, he gonna let us hear about it. You know what I'm saying? Just to his background, he grew up in, his father coached him hard. He coaches us hard. And if we know that if we don't approach practice with a killer mindset, with a mama mentality, we know that we're going to hear about it. And just having a guy like that with the guys that he had in the past, like Tank Dell and Matt Golden, we believe that we will be the next ones in that receiver room. And we just know the ceiling he has for us wideouts, like what he believes in us and what we should believe in ourselves. So just pouring that confidence into our guys, into our younger guys, is just the way we do things. It's just good to have in that receiver room. The brotherhood we have is great to see.
7: Zay, leaving Berkeley, how quickly did it take you to get adjusted to Coach Short's style? Because you're so competitive, mm-hmm. right? I would watch you step in front of guys last year and get their reps, and you know, you spent a couple balls off DB's chests and stuff on 50-50 balls. Like, how did his style mesh with your personality?
9: Yeah, honestly, going off of what Ja'Cory says, like, he just wants to keep us to, like, a certain standard. Like, he's really big on consistency, and, like, with me, it's just, like, I don't always want to be consistent, and, like, when I first got here, Coach Shorts was, like, already hitting me up in the portal. Like, he was the first guy that hit me up in the portal. And I knew, like, I wanted to be coached by him because Ja'Cory just said, like, he coached Tank Dell, Matthew Golden, and those guys. And, like, I always wanted to be, like, one of those guys because those guys are them guys in the league. So, like, Coach Shorts coached them, and his coaching style just matches what a receiver wants. Like, he gets the best out of every single practice. Like, he will hold you to the standard that you tell him. If you tell him your goals, like, he'll hold you to the standard of the goals you want to achieve. And, like, for me, like, I told him all my goals, and, like, he's going to hold me to that standard every single practice.
7: I've been around this program a lot, in particular the last handful of years, watching the growth of not only the staff but the culture take shape. I always tell people outcomes have to be intentional. You don't just luck into them. It's clear that the message this offseason is dealing with adversity and delivering on Saturdays, right? Do you guys feel different with the level of intensity about dealing with distractions, overcoming adversity? Like, there's been a lot of more mindset stuff as I can see this offseason. Do you guys feel that?
8: Yeah, most definitely. As a player, you know, we need that. And we feel like in the past, that's been the reason why we haven't gotten over that hump these last couple of seasons, because of the adversity and coming out to the winning moments and the guys making those plays, you know, in those winning moments. It's just the difference. It's the players. It's not the coaches. You know what I'm saying? So just now on, just the emphasis on it, just the coaching, how they're doing it. We have a period called the Mamba mentality where it's, hey, we need to win the game. Who can we call on? Like, we need these guys to make this block. We need these guys to make this play. And it's just having that mindset, that change. You can have a bad practice. You can be having a great practice. It all comes down to that last Mamba mentality. They're not going to remember what the good you did in practice. You know what I'm saying? It comes down to the end of the game. We need to win the game. And that's the hump. That's the jump we're trying to take this year. So we just have that mindset in that period. We look, that's a great period. I feel like they implement it into practice, and that's something that's going to make us better.
7: Yeah, it's interesting. We used to do something really similar. It's got a better name now because I'm a huge Kobe guy. He's one of my favorite players of all time. And I like natural born killers, right? Not to be super violent, but it's mano y mano. So I'm going to get you out here on this. Say, last one from me here. It's the Mamba period. You know, it's black on black. You and Caleb were getting into it the other day. And do you guys, it's such limited plays, right? One day you may have only two plays. One day you may have one. You guys competitive about, it's all about winning your one-on-ones, right? You have to rush five. It's the post safety and the QB. How bad do you guys, within each other, want to be the guy that gets the rock in that situation? Because you don't get a ton of chances at it.
9: Yeah, honestly, like, we got three different guys that can go out there and make a play. So no matter who it goes to, we know, like, we got the trust in me, Ja'Cory, Kwazi, Quinn. So whatever personnel it is, like, every time we go on that field in that period, like, we all turn that into that mindset of, like, we got to go make this play. It's not that we got to, but we know we're going to make that play no matter what. Whether it's the game, end of the game situation, end of the half situation, like, we got the guys to do it. And every time we step on that field, like, even Ja'Cory knows, like, we go out that, when we step out, like, we shift our, like, mindset to, like, oh, yeah, we got to make this play because it's really on us. Like, it's not on the fans, the coaches. It's really on us. So, like, every time when I step on that field, like, it's just a mindset of just, like, we got to have it. Like, I want to win, you know?
5: Again, Damon Benning with Ja'Cory Barney and Isaiah Hunter is a part of our Husker Connections podcast presented by Aloe Fiber. All right, let me put you in the hot seat here. Who is going to catch the first touchdown pass of the season? Will it be one of those two guys we just heard from?
6: Who do I want to say? Those are the easy picks, right? And Kwazi, those three would be the easy pick. What if I told you? It is Luke Lindenmeyer.
5: Okay. I don't think that's too far.
6: I'm a big Vince and Luke Lindenmeyer fan.
5: Yeah.
6: So I'll go with Luke.
5: Vince just compliments your physique, and you're like his number one
6: fan. I'm all in on all of them.
5: Yes.
6: Lindenmeyer's.
5: Okay, so Luke Lindenmeyer. Let's see here. Let's see who I would pick.
6: No, it could be a one-yard touchdown run, too. So you got to,
5: No.
6: Oh, you said touchdown pass?
5: Catch.
6: Okay.
10: What about Bonner?
5: Ooh.
6: I like that, too.
5: I think it's going to be a bomb, though. I think it's going to be a long one.
6: Okay. I would put Kwazi in that conversation, though.
5: Yeah, I think I'm going to go with Kwazi Gilmer.
6: Okay.
5: Yeah, we have the right to change it closer to game week. But as of right now, today.
6: That's part of Josh's prop. Doesn't Josh usually, after the picks, come up with some sort of prop?
5: Well, like a pick? Husker stat to...
6: Husker question of the day?
5: Of the week. Husker question.
6: Okay.
5: So,
6: maybe that's it.
5: I think as of right now, Camden's got Bonner. Almost said Camden and Bonner, put that together. So Camden's got Bonner. You've got Luke Lindenmeyer. I think I'll go Kwazi Gilmer.
6: I think that's a good list.
5: I think Calandria likes to throw the ball to Kwazi. I think he likes to throw the ball to everybody, but I think they've got a connection, a special connection.
6: They do. They've been chucking that thing downfield, too. That would excite people. Some deep shots. So hopefully that's more in the offense. I did a hit with our guys Jack Mitchell and Nate Rohr earlier this morning, and I think that's going to be a big part of the offense, at least early.
5: Explosive plays, Kyle. What are you hearing? Simple, fast, violent, or explosive plays more?
6: I feel like we've always heard simple, fast, violent. Probably that, just because we had Cory Brown was big into that, right, this week?
5: It's the whole defense. The other day when I had that event, they've been talking about that.
6: Simple, fast, violent. Well, that's part of Rob Orich's aura, if you will.
5: Yeah.
6: There's a simple ideal to it.
5: The big dog told me the other day I'm not allowed to say aura. We're not allowed to say aura. We're too old to say.
6: Is it because he doesn't have any aura?
5: Aura. You can tell him that when we're on picks next week. We got a pick segment next week. How about that?
6: What day is that?
5: We haven't decided yet.
6: But
5: the picks are back next week.
6: Let's go. All of the week zero games or just the select few? So we're picking like Sacramento State and...
5: Well, no, maybe not, because like some of them are not even worth it, but...
6: Oh, wow, how dare you?
5: Josh normally gets the slate, so...
6: So it's a Josh. Josh will probably text it to us Sunday night at 9 p.m. We'll have it ready to go.
5: Yes, so... All right, let's get to a break. Coming up next, it is Wind at Wednesday on a Thursday. Maddie Mills decided to show up to work this week. So that's coming up next, our final segment for that of the summer. Are you sad?
6: Can you believe that? We might have to change it. We might have to talk with the executive board of Sports Nightly.
5: Me?
6: Which is you.
5: Next week, though, is craziness.
6: I have an idea, right? So... Let's have, when we talk to Coach Rule on Wednesday, let's play Wind at Wednesday with Coach Rule.
5: He actually,
6: Coach, this is Maddie Mills. Maddie, this is Coach Rule.
5: Coach Rule probably liked that segment.
6: He would. He probably liked that more than me asking him about, like, position battles.
5: Yeah, absolutely would. But all right, that's coming up next here on Sports Nightly. Keep it here.
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1: 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Welcome back to Sports Nightly with Kyle Crooks. I'm Jessica Cootie. And look who decided to come to work today.
11: I made it.
1: Maddie Mills.
12: Guy's a busy man.
1: He's got a lot of meetings.
11: Busiest week of the summer so far. Classes next week.
1: But you're just in charge of things.
11: A lot of meetings, getting ready for the...
12: Can you believe
1: that? You yelled at Kyle the other day at practice.
11: He said, I don't know. He thought I wouldn't be able to get in. And I'm like, I got
1: no,
11: the
1: No, he said you got in his shot and you were yelling at him to get out of his shot.
12: Didn't you say to get out of your camera shot?
11: I think I did. Yeah, he was in front of tight ends.
12: What a bad guy.
1: Well, listen, we've got a good idea. We think Coach Roll might like Wendat Wednesday, so you might not be done yet.
11: Okay, I got one more. I'm holding on.
1: We'll see. We'll see. All right, what do you have for us?
11: All right. Jack Nicklaus wins his first major, the U.S. Open. Okay. First American orbited the moon. Nebraska begins the Memorial Stadium sellout streak.
6: 1962.
11: 62.
1: Nice.
11: Yep, I got that. Tom Cruise also born in 62.
12: Oof.
11: Okay.
12: Looks good for 1962 being his birth year.
11: Yeah. A lot of stunts.
12: Must be that Scientology, huh?
11: Something. All right. The iconic meme, Charlie Bit My Finger, emerged on YouTube.
1: Charlie.
11: Nebraska women's basketball went 21-12, earning an 8 seed, and they won their first round game of that tournament. Ratatouille hit theaters, and then Nick Saban leaves the Dolphins to coach at Alabama.
12: That was 2008.
11: Very close.
12: 2009.
1: Seven.
11: Seven, yeah.
1: 2007.
12: Okay. Well, he was with the Dolphins in 08.
11: Well, yeah. Okay, yep. Yeah. I'm wrong.
1: What?
11: Well, I just confused everybody. I thought he said 2006, but 2007 is the correct year. I just confused everybody.
12: No, she said 2007. 2007 is what she said. That's the correct answer,
11: yeah,
12: right?
11: Yeah, 2007. I just confused everybody.
12: I said 2009.
1: He said 2009, yeah.
11: Yeah.
1: Okay.
11: Last year, the movie E.T. debuts in theaters.
12: Mm-hmm.
11: NCAA basketball tournament selection is aired live for the first time. The ABCA poll was introduced for collegiate volleyball. By the way, Huskers have not missed a single ABCA poll. And Dwayne Wade, Lil Wayne, and Anne Hathaway were all born this year.
1: Is it 1986?
11: We're in the right decade.
12: 1988.
11: We're further away.
1: 82.
11: 82, yep.
1: Yeah.
11: Yep, just got down. Pretty good. Pretty good performance.
1: Not bad. It took us a little bit more of the clues to get there, but that's all right. Good stuff. Yeah. No war missiles.
12: No more.
11: No war.
12: Yeah.
11: No, I confused everybody with that.
12: No destruction this week.
11: No.
12: You could think of. All right. It's good. That was the last one. So enjoy it.
1: Well,
12: savor it.
1: Maybe we're going to see if Coach Roll wants to do it. Kyle's not in it. I think Coach Roll would love that kind of segment.
11: We can see if he pays attention to the board in the stadium when they.
12: He would look at me and be like, "What are we doing?
11: When that Wednesday."
12: He get on it. It would just take him a while to realize what's happening.
11: Yeah.
1: He kind of likes that kind of stuff, though, I think.
11: Yeah.
1: So, I don't know. Maybe we're done, maybe we're not. But nicely done all summer.
11: Thank you.
1: Everybody's been doing their, farewell tour. You have anything to say to the people for listening all summer long to Win That Wednesday?
11: I appreciate all of this.
1: On a Thursday?
11: I appreciate all the listeners for allowing me to bring some more entertainment. And hopefully I was entertaining. Maybe
1: learned a little bit.
11: Learned a little bit as well, and learned a little bit more about Matty Mills and his first summer at Husker Radio Network.
1: Best job ever?
11: Best one I've had so far.
12: So far.
11: And you never know what's next. Maybe I could get your job.
12: He's coming after me now. Unbelievable.
1: Oh, all right. Well, good stuff. Thanks for being here with us on a Thursday, even though we had to change everything around for you again.
12: Again,
1: that's all right.
11: Last couple of weeks.
1: We'll do it for you, Matty.
11: Appreciate it.
1: All right. 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

0: Ivy proudly supports the Huskers. Welcome back. Final couple minutes left of Sports Nightly on this Thursday night edition with Kyle Crooks. I'm Jessica Coody. So want to remind you again, appreciate Doug, Greg's brother, who texted in last night and said, thanks for the interview with Amy and for supporting Greg's scholarship fund. Did want to remind folks that that is on our social media platforms. If you want to donate to that, all that information is pretty easy to find on our Huskers Radio Network social platforms.
1: Yeah, the scholarship is looking to get an endowment, so get to the $50,000 number. They're a little bit more than halfway there, so there's still work to be done. And whatever we can do to help, I've told Amy that. And yesterday was certainly help with the interview, I'm sure, and hopefully there was more donations that trickled in. I'm not sure. I probably should ask Amy, but we'll hopefully do more and more as we go to make sure that they hit that number that's necessary to get that scholarship moving.
0: And she brought some stuff to hang up in the new booth, so we're excited yes. about that. And we're going to have some tours this season, so that'll be fun.
1: Yeah, they're selling things, and so we'll see some people in the booth this year, but look forward to seeing. We mentioned Jay Moore, that announcement this week, and we're excited about that, and saw Coatney this week, so we're fired up for the start of football here.
0: 2 weeks. But next week gets a little fun because we've got volleyball, the Spikes Under the Lights. We'll have coaches shows. We've got AD shows. So we got
1: less Sports Nightly.
0: Lots coming up next week. But we still have one more show tomorrow night, which is going to be a little bit crazy because we have a concert on Saturday. So we'll see if everybody can make it in here to get the show on the road. But
1: yes.
0: We'll see. Anyways, we are going to have Joke of the Week tomorrow night. So we moved some things around.
1: Do we know
0: Joke
1: Hayden's doing it?
0: I got some suggestions, too. I may have to pass along, but so.
1: On your TikTok.
0: Anyways, and then we'll have a football availability, so more football from post-practice. So, all right, that's going to do it for us. Thanks to Camden for helping us out. We'll talk to you tomorrow night on Sports Nightly.

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0: 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And that school could win $2,500. And that school could use that $2,500 for whatever they need. Technology, sports stuff, playground equipment, whatever they need. Not only that, they'll also receive helmets for every student. And those helmets can be used for their bikes, their scooters, skateboards, hoverboards, whatever they need a helmet for. And all elementary schools in Nebraska are eligible, but they must be nominated to win. So, like I said, go to 94rock.fm and nominate your school by September 30th. The giveaway is going to happen right before summer break. 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
4: Well, I'm pleased to be joined today on Faith Health Inside Look by Dr. Eric Roy with Faith Health Ear, Nose, and Throat. And today we're talking about Inspire, and we often think of CPAP as the go-to treatment for sleep apnea, but what is Inspire?
5: Inspire is a surgically implantable device that's used to treat obstructive sleep apnea. Now, as you mentioned, CPAP is the gold standard go-to treatment that's really effective for treating sleep apnea. But unfortunately, over half of patients who try CPAP are unable to tolerate it or use it for a various number of reasons. 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
0: 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Mostly clear sky tonight, low around 63. Sunny for you tomorrow with a chance of afternoon showers and thunderstorms, high near 84. And partly cloudy tomorrow night with a chance of showers and thunderstorms, low around 62 degrees.
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Whether you like your Runza classic cheese or mushroom, Runza makes it all better.

the 2000 album of the same name. That's AC/DC's Stiff Upper Lip on Nebraska's Rock Station 94 Rock, part of your Thunderstruck Thursday, where we give you bonus AC/DC tracks all day. And it's brought to you by Norfolk Hometown. Bob Seger, Loverboy, and more coming up right now. It's Ozzy

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0: Lucy. 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

Supertramp with the logical song on Nebraska's Rock Station 94 Rock. Stevie Nicks and Don Henley right before that here on your Thursday evening. Ben Keller hanging out here with you. I've got Faith No More coming up, but we're going to go to a band that I've been listening a lot of lately because, of course, Frank Beard passed away. Here's ZZ Top.

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They've got you covered.

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0: 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Mostly clear sky tonight, low around 63. Sunny for you tomorrow with a chance of afternoon showers and thunderstorms, high near 84. And partly cloudy tomorrow night with a chance of showers and thunderstorms, low around 62 degrees.
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I've got Marcy Playground, Stevie Ray Vaughan, Led Zeppelin, and more coming up. 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
8: Robert, plant your buns down and prepare thyself for the metal. I'm Dee Snider with your daily House of Hair cut.
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8: Today marks the birthday of little Robert Plant. Robert Plant was voted the best lead singer of all time in a reader's poll in Rolling Stone magazine. And that's all I have to say about that. But I am obligated to give you at least three bits of Plant trivia, so here I go. One, when Robert was a teenager, he thought he was going to become an accountant. But American blues altered his path. He says, quote, "That's when I started my real education musically, moving from group to group, furthering my knowledge of the blues and of other music, which had weight and was worth listening to," end quote. And what an education that was. Two, when Jimmy Page was looking for a singer for his new project, he wanted to bring in a well-known English vocalist at the time, Terry Reid. Thankfully, Reid had prior commitments and told him to check out a young singer named Robert Plant. When Page heard Robert sing Jefferson Airplane, Somebody to Love, he asked him to join his new band on the spot. Good call, Jimmy. And three, when John Bonham died in 1980, Zeppelin died with him. In 1981, Robert was planning to abandon singing altogether to become a teacher and was accepted for teacher training when, thankfully, Phil Collins from Genesis convinced Robert he was making a mistake. Since then, Robert's put out 11 solo records and reunited with Jimmy Page. That was a close one, right? So now I give you the golden rock god, Robert Plant. This is Zeppelin's Immigrant Song on your daily House of Hair cut. Zeta!

0: Damn, that tune kicks ass. That's BJ Boy Robert Plant on the mic on your daily House of Haircut. 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I'm Dee Snider with these words to live by. If it ain't metal, it's crap! See you tomorrow.
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4: 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Mostly clear for the rest of the night, low around 63. Tomorrow, sunny with a chance of showers and thunderstorms in the afternoon. High near 84, and tomorrow night partly cloudy with a chance of showers and thunderstorms, low around 62 degrees.
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0: Thunder on Nebraska's Rock Station 94 Rock, Robert Palmer. 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

0: 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Hey, green light, great night means live music. And coming up for you tomorrow, the Outback Variety Band is going to be playing at an open dance at Heritage Home from 3 to 6 p.m. Also tomorrow, it's Westside Sunset at District Event Patio at 7. 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

Rainbow on Nebraska's Rock Station 94 Rock, the Great Kid Band. Right before that, here in the final hour of your Thursday evening, I've got Green Day, Van Halen, Guns N' Roses, and more coming up. Right now, it's the Pretenders.

0: From 1994, that's Toad the Wet Sprocket Fall Down on Nebraska's Rock Station 94 Rock. And that reminds me to remind you to check out 90s at Noon here on 94 Rock, brought to you by District Events Center, located in the River Point District here in Norfolk. I've got your NCN AccuWeather forecast and Pat Benatar coming up.
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0: 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Mostly clear for the rest of the night, low around 63. Tomorrow, sunny with a chance of showers and thunderstorms in the afternoon, high near 84. And tomorrow night, partly cloudy with a chance of showers and thunderstorms, low around 62 degrees.
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Hey, just a reminder that Stretch Across Nebraska, powered by Medica and News Channel Nebraska, is back. 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Alice Cooper coming up right now. It's Guns N' Roses.

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5: 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Showers and thunderstorms expected for your Friday. Some of the storms could be severe with winds out of the south-southwest up to 10 miles per hour. Scattered showers and thunderstorms again for tonight with a low getting down to around 62 degrees.
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3: Destructive winds is just deadly.
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5: 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Jerry Sinclair on 13th Street has your summer road trip essentials. Showers and thunderstorms expected for your Friday. Some of the storms could be severe with winds out of the south-southwest up to 10 miles per hour. Scattered showers and thunderstorms again for tonight with a low getting down to around 62 degrees.
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5: 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Showers and thunderstorms expected for your Friday. Some of the storms could be severe with winds out of the south-southwest up to 10 miles per hour. Scattered showers and thunderstorms again for tonight with a low getting down to around 62 degrees.
6: 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Citizens, remain calm. Rock levels are within acceptable limits. 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
0: Really? I'm missing it? Okay, gotta go.

0: 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You might want to exercise a little caution over the next couple of days.
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5: 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Showers and thunderstorms expected for your Friday. Some of the storms could be severe with winds out of the south-southwest up to 10 miles per hour. Scattered showers and thunderstorms again for tonight with a low getting down to around 62 degrees.
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I'm a cowboy. On a steel horse I ride. And I'll make it through this 94 rock block. Dead or alive.

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5: 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Showers and thunderstorms expected for your Friday. Some of the storms could be severe, with winds out of the south-southwest up to 10 miles per hour. Scattered showers and thunderstorms again for tonight, with a low getting down to around 62 degrees.
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0: Does anyone know what 94 Rock calls their rock blocks? Anyone? 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
3: Destructive winds is just deadly.
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6: 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Showers and thunderstorms expected for your Friday. Some of the storms could be severe with winds out of the south-southwest up to 10 miles per hour. Scattered showers and thunderstorms again for tonight with a low getting down to around 62 degrees.
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5: I'm pleased to be joined today on Faith Health Inside Look by Dr. David Kalaney with General Surgery. Today we're going to talk about endoscopy. So what is an endoscopy and why is it an important tool for diagnosis and screening for cancer?
6: Good question. Endoscopy is a very useful tool. So primarily there would be two types that I perform. One of them is an upper endoscopy where we look at the esophagus or the food tube and the stomach and a little bit of the small intestine past the stomach. Mm-hmm. And then you have the colonoscopy, which is where we look at the colon and the rectum. The upper will primarily be a tool for looking at symptoms you may be experiencing, like heartburn that's really bad, you can't sleep, heartburn that won't go away, abdominal pain in the epigastrium, which mm-hmm. is the top area. Yeah. We can have a look and diagnose some conditions that we can treat easily.
5: All right, thank you so much.
6: Yes, my pleasure.
5: All right. And that is Faith Health Inside Look.
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And I will strike down upon thee with great vengeance and furious anger those who attempt to poison and destroy 94 Rock. And you will know my name is the Lord when I lay 94 Rock upon you.

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1: 67 degrees at 614, partly sunny, 87 today. Good morning. Welcome to the fifth step in our five-step work week program. Some people call it Friday. Mookie in the morning, Holly Weird Minute, tea time with the T-Man coming up, and we'll talk with Hugo Ferreira of the band Tantric. 94 Rock.

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3: Good morning. A former executive at a Northeast Nebraska bank and his spouse have been indicted by the federal government for bank fraud. 40-year-olds John Dubray III and Jill Dubray are facing a six-count indictment. Submitted to a grand jury, the federal government alleges Dubray was using his position as an executive at Bank of the Valley to pay a construction company for the renovation of his home. Dubray allegedly asked the builders to hide expenses within the renovations at branches of banks in David City or Columbus. The indictment alleges that Dubray's cost the Bank of the Valley nearly $300,000 in lost money. Norfolk Junior High has stood tall and proud for more than a century, and stepping inside the auditorium feels like a direct trip back in time. But decades of use have taken its toll, from wear on the stage to hole in the walls. Norfolk Junior High Principal Beau Vergute says the renovation was past due.
4: The original building was built in 1923. For the most part, it's been really it's preserved to its original standing. You walk in, it's kind of a blast to the past, you know.
3: Now, following the work over the summer, a $112,000 renovation is complete. District officials say work began the moment students left for summer break, adding fresh paint, new lighting, an updated sound system, and stage repairs. The city of Norfolk has found its next economic development director. The city announced the hiring of Melissa Garcia earlier this week. According to the news release, Garcia has 15 years of experience in economic development, community engagement, organizational leadership, and strategic partnerships. Earlier in her career, Garcia worked as the president of the Custer Economic Development Corporation in Broken Bow, and during her time in the area, she was recognized as Central Nebraska Woman of the Year. She's also served as Senior Community Affairs Manager for Black Hills Energy. Garcia will begin her new role next week. You can find more of today's news online at newschannelnebraska.com. From the NCN Newsroom, I'm Brandon Shanahan.
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2: 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A Fabu Friday, partly sunny, 87, low of 61 tonight, and a wonderful weekend, sunny 85 tomorrow, sunshine and 80 for Sunday. 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
1: Welcome to Hollywood. Full House star John Stamos posted a nude selfie for his 63rd birthday. You can find it on Instagram, Paw. Nicole Kidman said divorce left her feeling deeply vulnerable. You'll get used to it, said Jennifer Lopez. Post Malone is engaged. That wedding party his family will throw will be as close to a shower as he ever gets.
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2: Ladies and gentlemen, David Bowie.

0: goes behind the music.
1: John was born 30 years ago in Seymour, Indiana, and he still lives nearby in the college town of Bloomington. When he was a teenager, John played in a few local bands, and in college he majored in broadcasting. After graduation, got a job at a radio station. But the job was in sales, and John didn't stay interested very long. In the early 70s, John started recording demo tapes, and he sent them around to managers. One of the managers was Tony DeFreeze, who handled David Bowie. And it was Tony who signed John. Now, at the time, John Cougar was using his real name, John Mellencamp. And Tony told him he'd have to change it.
2: It was like getting a haircut. You know, it was like, if you want this job, you got to get your haircut. You remember how that went in the 60s for guys? It was the same way. If you want this job, John, you got to change your name. Because we can't sell a guy his name, John Mellencamp. Just didn't roll off the tongue or something. He says, I made up the name David Bowie, and it worked for him. His name was David Jones, right? And John Cougar will work for you.

0: It's time for some morning tea with Mookie and the T-Man.
1: This is it, baby. The show.
0: Yeah. On 94 Rock.
2: It's another real holiday, T-Man. It's National Senior Citizens Day.
3: Oh, is it? Congratulations.
2: Yeah. Is it Mookie's birthday? Laugh it up, fuzzball there. Yeah. And by the way, to all retail people, never ask someone if they want the senior discount. Let them ask for it first, okay? I'm like, really? Really? I mean, I technically do qualify for it, but that's not the point. So we're asking on National Senior Citizens Day, what's your dream retirement scenario? Like, where do you want to retire to? You want to live on your own in a community? You want to move in with your kids? Just get an RV and travel America. What's your dream retirement scenario?
3: Ship me to Hawaii and let me live on a golf course, and I will just play golf until I die.
2: There you go. You could be like Carl Spackler in Caddyshack. Just live in the shack.
3: Yeah.
2: Be the gardener. Be the groundskeeper.
1: It's in the hole.
2: Yeah, for me, if I can't get my VW bus and round up the dog and go see America, you know, this was a great idea. Someone posted on one of the Facey Spaces and Tweety pages recently. All those abandoned shopping malls, because it seems like, especially when you go to like Omaha, I think it was a Crossroads Mall or Oak View, they're down to like two or three stores. Like 90% of the mall is empty. Just get rid of the rest of the stores and turn it into a big retirement community. And we can, like, live in the old stores, maybe open up a few of them, like, put the arcade back in there, or, you know, like, Dragon's Castle or whatever it was, Aladdin's Castle, I guess. You know, put Tilt, the little Midway thing with the, you know, games for tickets and the little rides, put that back in the basement, throw in, like, a Sam Goody or Musicland Records. And we just live in an 80s shopping mall till we die. That's what I want to do. Let us know on Facebook on National Senior Citizens Day. What's your dream retirement scenario, Shunny?
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9: Good morning. The Norfolk softball team got their season started last night and welcomed in the newest member of the Heartland Athletic Conference with a 12-0 shutout. It took just 3 innings for the Panthers to hang up a dozen runs on Lincoln Northwest. Norfolk got timely hitting, 8 of their 12 runs coming with 2 outs, including all 7 of their runs in the first inning. Norfolk will get back to work Monday when they welcome in Omaha Westside. The 5th-ranked Northeast Community College men's soccer team is in action today for the first time this season as they've made the trip to Westfield, Indiana for the NJCAA Kickoff Classic. Today they kick off the showcase with a match against CCBC Essex at 1 o'clock. Before returning to Norfolk, the Hawks will have a match against Howard Community College on Sunday. Both of those teams ranked inside the top 25 in the NJCAA Division II rankings. The Nebraska football team is gearing up for their season opener in just a couple of weeks now. The Husker offense will be leaning heavily on an experienced wide receiver core led by Ja'Cory Barney, who is entering his third year with the Huskers, who reflected on what it's like to have a full room of wide receivers that can go out and make plays.
10: It was good to have some help, you know, in a sense of having some help and having another guy that defense have to worry about and not having all the focus on me, you know what I'm saying? So just knowing that I can trust Zay to make plays, and guys we bring in like Kwazi and Cortez and Quinn Clark, those guys are going to make plays, going to take some off my plate, and we all going to piggyback off each other's energy.
9: The Huskers kick off their season on September 5th against Ohio. You can find more of today's sports online at newschannelnebraska.com. 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

in the Big Red, 94 Rock and Mookie in the morning. This sounds like disaster. The latest refreshing adult beverage, Pringles Dill Pickle Potato Vodka. Perfect liquor for people who want to throw up as quickly as possible. Pringles Vodka. Once you pop, you

Oh, hello there. This is Stewie Griffin. You're listening to Mookie in the Morning on 94 Rock. By the way, what kind of a name is Mookie? Sounds like Dookie. You're just one letter away from being Pooh, you know.

0: Breaking it down with Tantric on 94 Rock and Mookie in the morning. They will be at Grinders in Kansas City coming up September 26th. And from the band Tantric, Hugo Ferreira joins us. Good morning.
1: How are you guys doing?
0: We are doing great. Looking forward to the show. Tantric, big fan base in the middle of the country, which you're sort of from Louisville, Kentucky. I know that a lot of people think country music when they think Louisville, but there's a big rock scene there. Or do you sometimes feel like kind of an outcast being a rock band, or is there a nice thriving rock scene in Louisville?
1: Man, I think there's a great music scene in Louisville, and that Louisville kind of, you know, it's you know, right on the Mason-Dixon line, so it's the most northern-southern, so it has a little bit of both type of cultures that kind of flow into each other, because I actually think that Indiana, which is north of Kentucky, has more, southern traits in some parts of the state, you know. Louisville's like a big, they've got the little small town friendships that you have, and it's got a big city, but it's, you know, I like it like that because it's easy to get places. I don't have to ask my car what I'm doing.
0: Yeah, they call that part of the country Kentuckiana, don't they?
1: Kentuckiana, yeah. But I live right in the city.
0: Well, I'm sure you miss it. You're out on the road right now. Are you guys still, I know you've always had a party reputation as a band. Do you still do that, or have you mellowed with age?
1: You know, I mean, Tantric is one of those bands that we've been around for so long that, when I first started, I can say that, you know, my bounce back was pretty impressive. But now, I would still say it's pretty good, but it's just that I am smart enough to not want to have that feeling all the time. But when the occasion is right.
0: Oh, yeah. Well, a Saturday night concert is certainly an occasion for that, and we know how to party here with you.
1: Every time I played in Nebraska, you know, the people who've never been to the state just kind of, you know, it's kind of like, you know, they have this misconception of it, you know. Just like a lot of people have a misconception in Kentucky, you know.
0: Sure, like me.
1: But, but I have never not had a great time playing there because everybody is just friendly and they're just ready to have a good time when it's time to have a good time. And, they're, you know, I've always been treated very, very well here, and people here are just, you know, they are A-okay with me. You know what I'm saying?
0: We certainly are.
1: I love people from around here. So it's really you know, good. You know, it is a long trek.
0: I bet.
1: You know? Yeah, because in this month, we probably are the most touring rock band that I know. I think we've been on tour since, like, Buck Rogers was around. I just aged myself. Oh, that's awesome.
0: Well.
1: But no, I think last year we did close to, like, 300 days. But you know what? I'm having a lot of fun doing what I'm doing, and it's good to do it with a little bit of wisdom underneath your belt, you know.
0: Well, just like Buck Rogers, we hope you keep going all the way to the 25th century there, because you guys still sound amazing. And
1: way to stick that pun in there, buddy. I told you, you can't underestimate it. I'll tell you what, if you come on out, maybe we can do some donuts with the bus after.
0: That I have to see.
1: Actually, I haven't tried that. I wonder if that would work.
0: Can't wait to see that. By the way, if anyone's wondering, you're not going through any voice problems. You normally are kind of growly and vroom, vroom, vroom. That's your regular voice, right?
1: I'm the lawnmower of rock, sure. But my speaking voice is at times even gravelly even though I'm used to it, you know, it's like, it's weird when I hear myself on recording, so I'm like, I literally sound like a Briggs and Stratton when I'm speaking. And, you know, most of my friends don't understand the word I'm saying because I'm a mumbler, and then I have this, you know, conglomeration of an East Coast, Southern, Detroit, Midwest accent. So it's like, it's It's just like, it's great, though. You know, it seems to be working for me, you know.
0: I was going to say, it's worked pretty well for you.
1: You know? But you know what? I think the most important thing is it's always loving what you do. And if you love what you do, it translates. And that energy becomes infectious, you know. And it's just like having a great morning show. You know, people tune in because you guys are having a great time. And, you know, it makes other people have a good time. It's a good thing. You know, to all the people that are out there listening and they're kind of on the verge of coming out and not coming out, just know that I can honestly say that everybody in my band is, they're just very, very cool people. And if you want to go see a band that really loves what they do, come see us. And then after, you know, we will take as many shots as you're willing to give us.
0: Can't turn down that offer. We'll see you on the 26th of September, Grinders in Kansas City. Tickets on sale now. Tantric, it's Hugo Pereira. Be well, safe travels.
1: Yeah. Rock, rock, rock.
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11: I'm pleased to be joined today on Faith Health Inside Look by Dr. David Kalaney with General Surgery. Today we're going to talk about endoscopy. So what is an endoscopy and why is it an important tool for diagnosis and screening for cancer?
12: Good question. Endoscopy is a very useful tool. So primarily there would be two types that I perform. One of them is an upper endoscopy, where we look at the esophagus or the food tube and the stomach and a little bit of the small intestine past the stomach. Mm-hmm. And then you have the colonoscopy, which is where we look at the colon and the rectum. The upper will primarily be a tool for looking at symptoms you may be experiencing, like heartburn that's really bad, you can't sleep, heartburn that won't go away, abdominal pain in the epigastrium, which mm-hmm. is the top area. Yeah. We can have a look and diagnose some conditions that we can treat easily.
11: All right, thank you so much.
12: Yes, my pleasure.
11: All right. And that is Faith Health Inside Look.
0: 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Let's get the latest now from the News Channel Nebraska Newsroom.
13: Good morning. A former executive at a Northeast Nebraska bank and his spouse have been indicted by the federal government for bank fraud. 40-year-olds John Dubray III and Jill Dubray are facing a six-count indictment. Submitted to a grand jury, the federal government alleges Dubray was using his position as an executive at Bank of the Valley to pay a construction company for the renovation of his home. Dubray allegedly asked the builders to hide expenses within the renovations at branches of banks in David City or Columbus. The indictment alleges that Dubray's cost the Bank of the Valley nearly $300,000 in lost money. Norfolk Junior High has stood tall and proud for more than a century, and stepping inside the auditorium feels like a direct trip back in time. But decades of use have taken its toll, from wear on the stage to hole in the walls. Norfolk Junior High Principal Beau Vergeut says the renovation was past due.
14: The original building was built in 1923. For the most part, it's been really it's preserved to its original standing. You walk in, it's kind of a blast to the past, you know.
13: Now, following the work over the summer, a $112,000 renovation is complete. District officials say work began the moment students left for summer break, adding fresh paint, new lighting, an updated sound system, and stage repairs. The city of Norfolk has found its next economic development director. The city announced the hiring of Melissa Garcia earlier this week. According to the news release, Garcia has 15 years of experience in economic development, community engagement, organizational leadership, and strategic partnerships. Earlier in her career, Garcia worked as the president of the Custer Economic Development Corporation in Broken Bow, and during her time in the area, she was recognized as Central Nebraska Woman of the Year. She's also served as Senior Community Affairs Manager for Black Hills Energy. Garcia will begin her new role next week. You can find more of today's news online at newschannelnebraska.com. From the NCN Newsroom, I'm Brandon Shanahan.
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0: 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Should be a wonderful weekend. It starts today partly sunny and 87, low of 61 tonight. Sunshine 85 tomorrow, partly sunny 80 on Sunday.

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0: Really Weird Minute on 94 Run. 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
1: Welcome to Hollywood. Full House star John Stamos posted a nude selfie for his 63rd birthday. You can find it on Instagram, Paw. Nicole Kidman said divorce left her feeling deeply vulnerable. You'll get used to it, said Jennifer Lopez. Post Malone is engaged. That wedding party his family will throw will be as close to a shower as he ever gets.
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1: One day, back in 1986, David Coverdale went to a Los Angeles hair salon to have his hair dyed. He figured at the very least he could get the gray covered up. Unfortunately, the dye didn't work quite right, and David Coverdale walked out of that salon with a whole new hair color, a new head of blonde hair. He says, quote, "I was the victim of a hairdressing accident. I didn't know what to do. I was scared out of my mind. I thought my hair was a complete disaster." But that's not what he found when he got back to the band's hotel. People started telling him his hair was incredible. Well, it may be just a coincidence, but the very next Whitesnake album gave the band the number one smash, "Here I Go Again. Blondes Have More Fun." David says that may or may not be true, but in his case, they do have more success.

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0: 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What's It For has no known side effects. What's It For is not covered by health insurance. What's It For?
1: I'm playing pickleball.
0: It's for her. 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
11: Good morning. The Norfolk softball team got their season started last night and welcomed in the newest member of the Heartland Athletic Conference with a 12-0 shutout. It took just three innings for the Panthers to hang up a dozen runs on Lincoln Northwest. Norfolk got timely hitting, eight of their 12 runs coming with two outs, including all seven of their runs in the first inning. Norfolk will get back to work Monday when they welcome in Omaha Westside. The fifth-ranked Northeast Community College men's soccer team is in action today for the first time this season as they've made the trip to Westfield, Indiana for the NJCAA Kickoff Classic. Today, they kick off the showcase with a match against CCBC Essex at 1 o'clock. Before returning to Norfolk, the Hawks will have a match against Howard Community College on Sunday. Both of those teams ranked inside the top 25 in the NJCAA Division II rankings. The Nebraska football team is gearing up for their season opener in just a couple of weeks now The Husker offense will be leaning heavily on an experienced wide receiver corps led by Ja'Cory Barney, who is entering his third year with the Huskers, who reflected on what it's like to have a full room of wide receivers that can go out and make plays.
12: It was good to have some help, you know, in a sense of having some help and having another guy that defense has to worry about and not having all the focus on me, you know what I'm saying? So just knowing that I can trust Zay to make plays, and guys we bring in like Kwazi and Cortez and Quinn Clark, those guys are going to make plays, going to take some off my plate, and we all going to piggyback off each other's energy.
11: The Huskers kick off their season on September 5th against Ohio. You can find more of today's sports online at newschannelnebraska.com. 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
2: I was playing in a copy band in Michigan called the Subterraneans. We were kind of a beatnik, pre-hippie blues band. And I was befriended by Bob Seger, who was a couple years older than I was. And we were driving around on Woodward Avenue in his car one night, and the Cow Seals came on the radio. And I reached for the knob to, like, turn it off. And Seger said, no, he said, let's listen to it. Let's hear why they're on the radio and we're not. And after we listened to the song, he says, you know, Glenn, you got to write your own songs.

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Rocking the Big Red, 94 Rock and Mookie in the morning. As we discussed earlier, it's National Senior Citizens Day. So honk if you're stuck behind one in traffic right now. Come on, Grandma, let's move it.

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2: Billy Powell, our piano player, he used to be our roadie. And we didn't know he played. He said, oh, I play piano. Well, we didn't care, you know. We were guitars. He liked Yes and Emerson, Lake and Palmer, and we didn't at the time. But one night, Billy said, if I ever played Freebird, this is how I'd play it. And we weren't even paying attention. He started out with his, everybody in the room kind of went, and he played it all, and we were just going, oh, my God, Billy, we didn't know you were that good. So we fired him as roadie and hired him as keyboard.

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2: Coming up on another theme weekend, T-Man, class of 1990 weekend kicks off tonight. 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Bust out your Nintendo Game Boy. And we'll be busting out some of these. You can only save two of these 1990 albums. The rest are gone forever. AC/DC Razor's Edge with Thunderstruck and Money Talks and Are You Ready? 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Scorpions album with Wind of Change and Tease Me, Please Me. Tesla, the five-man acoustical jam with Signs, Warrant, Cherry Pie, Damn Yankees, Billy Idol, Charmed Life with L.A. Woman and Cradle of Love, or the Black Crowes debut, Shake Your Money Maker. That one's chock full of hits with Jealous Again, Twice as Hard, She Talks to Angels. Yeah. Only save two of these 1990 albums. The rest are gone forever. And go.
3: Well, I'm going to probably take the top two.
2: That's what you do.
3: Category two. But
2: I don't know why I let you go first.
3: You always let me go first.
2: I'm such a nice guy. You're welcome.
3: That AC/DC album. Yeah. I don't know if there's a better one that they did. Thunderstruck.
2: Other than maybe Back in Black. You know.
3: Yeah, that's true. Thunderstruck, Money Talks.
2: Yeah.
3: Fire Your Guns. That thing is a banger from front to back. And I'm going to go with the Black Crowes, too. Hard to Handle, She Talks to Angels. Two of my favorite Black Crowes jams on one album. I think, man, you really can't go wrong with any of these albums, but those two, top two in my mind.
2: Yeah, you did take my two, so thanks for that. But I was always a big Billy Idol fan going back to the days of White Wedding, and he kept it going in the early 90s. That was like his last big hit album. And then remember, he did this thing called Cyberpunk where he spiked his hair into like these tiny little,
3: oh yeah,
2: kind of like cornrow things. I don't know. And then he tried to be like grunge and be like, no, just be Billy Idol. And
3: yeah,
2: great cover of L.A. Woman and Cradle of Love. Also, that was around the time he had a bad motorcycle accident. And if he had not had the motorcycle accident, do you know what movie role he would have played?
3: What?
2: He would have been the T-1000 in Terminator 2. He was all set to play the role.
3: God.
2: You can even go on YouTube and see test footage. He was going to be... I love Billy Idol, and I love that movie, but I think all I would have been watching, or all I would have been thinking that whole movie is, Billy Idol's trying to kill Arnold Schwarzenegger.
4: Right.
2: Yeah. Yeah, right. Why does that robot keep sneering at me? I think it all worked out. Robert Patrick did a great job with that. And that Scorpions album, underrated. Yeah, it's got Send Me an Angel, Tease Me, Please Me, Wind of Change, one of their best hits. Das Scorpions, one of their last hit albums as well.
3: This is kind of the last era of music videos, too. Good music videos, that is.
2: Yes.
3: I think around this time. Cradle of Love, remember that video?
2: Oh, yeah. I don't know how that was legal. But, yeah. And Warrant Cherry Pie. Come on.
3: Yeah.
2: Enough said. Let us know on Facebook as we approach our class of 1990 weekend. You can only save two 1990 albums. The rest are gone forever.
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9: Good morning. A former executive at a Northeast Nebraska bank and his spouse have been indicted by the federal government for bank fraud. 40-year-olds John Dubray III and Jill Dubray are facing a six-count indictment. Submitted to a grand jury, the federal government alleges Dubray was using his position as an executive at Bank of the Valley to pay a construction company for the renovation of his home. Dubray allegedly asked the builders to hide expenses within the renovations at branches of banks in David City or Columbus. The indictment alleges that Dubray's cost the Bank of the Valley nearly $300,000 in lost money. Norfolk Junior High has stood tall and proud for more than a century, and stepping inside the auditorium feels like a direct trip back in time. But decades of use have taken its toll, from wear on the stage to hole in the walls. Norfolk Junior High Principal Beau Vergute says the renovation was past due.
10: The original building was built in 1923. For the most part, it's been really it's preserved to its original standing. You walk in, it's kind of a blast to the past, you know.
9: Now, following the work over the summer, a $112,000 renovation is complete. District officials say work began the moment students left for summer break, adding fresh paint, new lighting, an updated sound system, and stage repairs. The city of Norfolk has found its next economic development director. The city announced the hiring of Melissa Garcia earlier this week. According to the news release, Garcia has 15 years of experience in economic development, community engagement, organizational leadership, and strategic partnerships. Earlier in her career, Garcia worked as the president of the Custer Economic Development Corporation in Broken Bow, and during her time in the area, she was recognized as Central Nebraska Woman of the Year. She's also served as Senior Community Affairs Manager for Black Hills Energy. Garcia will begin her new role next week. You can find more of today's news online at newschannelnebraska.com. From the NCN Newsroom, I'm Brandon Shanahan.
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2: 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Keep working on that farmer's tan. Partly sunny, 87 today, low 61 tonight. Sunshine, 85 tomorrow. Partly sunny, 80 on Sunday. Right now, an even 70.
12: This is the story of time long ago. 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Only one man dared to challenge their power, Mookie. But wherever there was evil, wherever an innocent would suffer, there would be Mookie in the morning on 94 Rock.

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1: Welcome to Hollywood. Full House star John Stamos posted a nude selfie for his 63rd birthday. You can find it on Instagram, Paw. Nicole Kidman said divorce left her feeling deeply vulnerable. You'll get used to it, said Jennifer Lopez. Post Malone is engaged. That wedding party his family will throw will be as close to a shower as he ever gets.
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3: There were subsequent Jennies, but it wasn't based on a Jenny. Sorry, this is the boring. I can get yelled at by my PR staff. They appeared out of everywhere at the time, though. There were Jennies all over the place.

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0: 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What's It For has no known side effects. What's It For is not covered by health insurance. What's It For?
1: I'm playing pickleball.
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11: Good morning. The Norfolk softball team got their season started last night and welcomed in the newest member of the Heartland Athletic Conference with a 12-0 shutout. It took just three innings for the Panthers to hang up a dozen runs on Lincoln Northwest. Norfolk got timely hitting, eight of their 12 runs coming with two outs, including all seven of their runs in the first inning. Norfolk will get back to work Monday when they welcome in Omaha Westside. The fifth-ranked Northeast Community College men's soccer team is in action today for the first time this season as they've made the trip to Westfield, Indiana for the NJCAA Kickoff Classic. Today they kick off the showcase with a match against CCBC Essex at 1 o'clock. Before returning to Norfolk, the Hawks will have a match against Howard Community College on Sunday. Both of those teams ranked inside the top 25 in the NJCAA Division II rankings. The Nebraska football team is gearing up for their season opener in just a couple of weeks now. The Husker offense will be leaning heavily on an experienced wide receiver corps led by Ja'Cory Barney, who is entering his third year with the Huskers, who reflected on what it's like to have a full room of wide receivers that can go out and make plays.
12: It was good to have some help, you know, in a sense of having some help and having another guy that defense have to worry about and not having all the focus on me, you know what I'm saying? So just knowing that I can trust Zay to make plays, and guys we bring in like Kwazi and Cortez and Quinn Clark, those guys are going to make plays, going to take some off my plate, and we all going to piggyback off each other's energy.
11: The Huskers kick off their season on September 5th against Ohio. You can find more of today's sports online at newschannelnebraska.com. 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
4: I'm pleased to be joined today on Faith Health Inside Look by Dr. David Kalaney with General Surgery. Today we're going to talk about endoscopy. So what is an endoscopy, and why is it an important tool for diagnosis and screening for cancer?
5: Good question. Endoscopy is a very useful tool. So primarily there would be two types that I perform. One of them is an upper endoscopy, where we look at the esophagus or the food tube and the stomach and a little bit of the small intestine past the stomach. Mm-hmm. And then you have the colonoscopy, which is where we look at the colon and the rectum. The upper will primarily be a tool for looking at symptoms you may be experiencing, like heartburn that's really bad, you can't sleep, heartburn that won't go away, abdominal pain in the epigastrium, which mm-hmm. is the top area. Yeah. We can have a look and diagnose some conditions that we can treat easily.
4: All right, thank you so much.
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8: 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Partly sunny, 87 today, clear and 61 tonight, sunny 85 tomorrow, partly cloudy, 80 on Sunday. 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
0: 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Great weekend for jobs around the yard. Partly cloudy, 87 today, low 61 tonight. Sunny, 85 tomorrow, partly sunny, 80 on Sunday. Currently 77, this 94 Rock Block brought to you by Pierce Lockers.
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4: December's down 445 at 213.82. September feeders are down 580 at 323.12. And nearby hogs are mixed, mostly higher, adjusting spreads. A lot of technical activity here at the end of the week. October's down 17 at $80.05. December's up 20 at $70.95. I'm John Perkins with a Brownfield Market Update.
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6: 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We won't be sweating too much. Pretty cool weekend compared to what we've had. Partly cloudy, 87 today, low 61 tonight. Sunny, 85 tomorrow. Partly sunny, 80 on Sunday. Right now, 79. 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

0: With Doc and out of that 94 Rock Block, brought to you by Runza. 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
7: Good question. 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Mm-hmm. 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The upper will primarily be a tool for looking at symptoms you may be experiencing, like heartburn that's really bad, you can't sleep, heartburn that won't go away, abdominal pain in the epigastrium, which mm-hmm. is the top area.
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3: Good afternoon. A former executive at a Northeast Nebraska bank and his spouse have been indicted by the federal government for bank fraud. 40-year-olds John Dubray III and Jill Dubray are facing a six-count indictment. Submitted to a grand jury, the federal government alleges Dubray was using his position as an executive at Bank of the Valley to pay a construction company for the renovation of his home. Dubray allegedly asked the builders to hide expenses within the renovations at branches of banks in David City or Columbus. The indictment alleges that Dubray's cost the Bank of the Valley nearly $300,000 in lost money. Norfolk Junior High has stood tall and proud for more than a century. Stepping inside the auditorium can feel like a direct trip back in time. The original building was built in 1923, but decades of use have taken its toll, from wear on the stage to holes in the wall. District leaders say a refresh was long overdue. Now, following the work over the summer, a $112,000 renovation is complete. Norfolk Junior High Principal Bo Vergutes says the renovation has kept the character of the auditorium while providing some much-needed upgrades.
4: We wanted to really make sure that this was something that when outsiders come in, they see a facility that's upkept well for both our community and our students.
3: School officials say work began the moment student left for summer break last year, adding fresh paint, new lighting, and an updated sound system, along with some stage repairs. Nebraska's lawmakers will have the final say on whether Governor Pillen can make 5% or more cuts to state agencies. Pillen sent out a memo last month about those pending budget reductions, and there have been some questions since then. The Nebraska Examiner reports some lawmakers don't know if Pillen has the legal authority to make those decisions. Others tell the Examiner it's not a breach of the state constitution because he's not actually the one changing the budget. A Pillen spokesperson told the Examiner a 5% cut across the board would yield around $275 million in savings. You can find more of today's news online at newschannelnebraska.com. 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

A little flannel, a little distortion, questionable facial hair. The 90s are taking over your lunch hour. 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

0: 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You've seen her online. 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
0: 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Jerry's Sinclair, 13th Street in Norfolk. As your road trip essentials. Highs of 84 today, maybe a stray shower here or there. Lots of humidity out there right now. Partly cloudy tonight. Tomorrow starts sunny, then partly sunny. Highs of 81 Sunday. Cloudy and cooler, highs near 77. News and weather anytime online at 94rock.fm.
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8: Is that bad? 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

off the iconic Blue album, Weezer on 94 Rock with the Sweater Song. 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
7: 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Tonight will be partly cloudy, overnight lows to 62. For your Saturday, becoming partly sunny by the afternoon, highs near 81. Sunday, cloudy and cooler, highs near 77. Right now, we're going to reach 84 degrees this afternoon. Pretty nice out there, a little humid, but we'll take it. 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

afternoon, I saw that a 108-year-old message in a bottle was just found in Germany this week. And wouldn't you know it, the note inside read, "Hey, tell Sting this would make a great song." 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
5: I'm pleased to be joined today on Faith Health Inside Look by Dr. David Kalaney with General Surgery. Today we're going to talk about endoscopy. 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
6: Good question. Endoscopy is a very useful tool. So primarily there would be two types that I perform. One of them is an upper endoscopy, where we look at the esophagus or the food tube and the stomach and a little bit of the small intestine past the stomach. Mm-hmm. And then you have the colonoscopy, which is where we look at the colon and the rectum. The upper will primarily be a tool for looking at symptoms you may be experiencing, like heartburn that's really bad, you can't sleep, heartburn that won't go away, abdominal pain in the epigastrium, which mm-hmm. is the top area.
5: Yeah.
6: We can have a look and diagnose some conditions that we can treat easily.
5: All right, thank you so much.
6: Yes, my pleasure.
5: All right. And that is Faith Health Inside Look.
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1: It's a Friday Fest on 94 Rock, rocking your Friday afternoon with great live cuts from time to time. My man Mookie going to be at Thunder by the River in Wisner this afternoon. Swing by and see him. He'll be there from 4 to 6.

0: Alice in Chains there, wrapping up another 94 Rock Block. Good afternoon. 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
11: 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Look for highs to top out around 84 this afternoon. Tonight, going to be partly cloudy, lows of 62. By tomorrow, sunny and highs of 81. Sunday, cloudy and cooler, highs near 77. 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

Another don't forget for you. Mookie's going to be out and about this afternoon from 4 to 6 at Wisner. It's the Thunder by the River, Wisner, Nebraska. 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
6: I'm pleased to be joined today on Faith Health Inside Look by Dr. David Kalaney with General Surgery. Today we're going to talk about endoscopy. So what is an endoscopy and why is it an important tool for diagnosis and screening for cancer?
7: Good question. Endoscopy is a very useful tool. So primarily there would be two types that I perform. One of them is an upper endoscopy, where we look at the esophagus or the food tube and the stomach and a little bit of the small intestine past the stomach. Mm-hmm. And then you have the colonoscopy, which is where we look at the colon and the rectum. The upper will primarily be a tool for looking at symptoms you may be experiencing, like heartburn that's really bad, you can't sleep, heartburn that won't go away, abdominal pain in the epigastrium, which mm-hmm. is the top area. Yeah. We can have a look and diagnose some conditions that we can treat easily.
6: All right, thank you so much.
7: Yes, my pleasure.
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10: 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Tonight, partly cloudy skies. Overnight lows will dip to 62. For tomorrow, look for sunny skies. Highs near 81. Sunday, cloudy and cooler. Highs near 77. Back to work on Monday with sunny skies, highs near 81. 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

I saw that Uncle Jesse, John Stamos, posted a nude selfie in honor of his 63rd birthday the other day. Now, you can find this if you want to on Instagram. 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
5: Good afternoon. The Nebraska women's soccer team remains unbeaten through the first three games after a 1-1 draw last night against 8th-ranked Notre Dame. Nebraska struck first blood halfway through the first half with a goal, surrendered one early in the second half, and held on for the 1-1 draw. The Huskers continue their home stand on Sunday against 18th-ranked Alabama. The Nebraska football team is gearing up for their season opener in just a couple of weeks now. The Husker offense will be leaning heavily on an experienced wide receiver corps led by Ja'Cory Barney, who is entering his third year with the Huskers, who reflected on what it's like to have a full room of wide receivers that can go out and make plays.
6: It was good to have some help, you know, in a sense of having some help and having another guy that defense has to worry about and not having all the focus on me, you know what I'm saying? So yeah. Just knowing that I can trust Zay to make plays, and guys we bring in like Kwazi and Cortez and Quinn Clark, those guys are going to make plays, going to take some off my plate, and we all going to piggyback off each other's energy.
5: On the offensive line, there are some newcomers, some familiar faces, but one thing that the unit has in common is a lot of experience. New offensive line coach Jeep Wade feels the Huskers are capable of meeting their goals of opening lanes in the run game and protecting new quarterback Anthony Calandria.
7: You know, you just get guys that love football, and you can coach them off the film. You know, sometimes when you get an older group, you can fix it in the film room. You know, you don't have all the time in the world to go fix it. So I just want them playing fast and not thinking. And if they do that at the end of the day, then we'll have a chance to be successful.
5: We'll get to see the refreshed offensive line in action Saturday, September 5th against Ohio. You can find more Husker news online at newschannelnebraska.com. 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
8: Whoa, baby. 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
1: So look out for them.
2: Oh, listen to the rumble. They're making the ground shake. That's what they do at Thunder by the River in Wisner. And we are here with the queen of all rumbling and thundering and rivering and pulling, Teresa. Wow, it's a beautiful day. You got everything set up. Day one last night, day two tonight, starts at 6:30, tons of classes. Tell us everything going on.
3: There's a lot going on. I mean, everybody's pitching in, getting stuff done. Last night we had a little oops. Power company had a transformer below, so we were out of power for a little bit. But all the pullers got together, grabbed some extra lights, and we're back up going within a half hour.
2: There you go. Thunder by the River. It's like the post office. Neither rain, nor snow, nor gloom of night, nor a power outage will stop it. I mean, that's just how much thunder there is. You literally made the ground shake so hard you knocked out the power. But it's always a ton of fun out here. I mean, this has really become like the hot spot for tractor pull fans every single year for over two decades now.
3: Yes, it has. Last night we had 152 hooks. That's coming to second place. Our most that we've ever had was like 208. So we might beat that yet this year. We got two more nights of the fun.
2: So you could be here for history, folks, and maybe you'll see it something blow up like a transformer. You never know what's going to happen. I know you got great food and you got live entertainment too, don't you?
3: Yes, we have a Borderline coming in out of Grand Island for tonight and tomorrow night, and that's a new band for us out here. So we're excited. Hopefully they bring in a lot of fans, money.
2: Yes. Music, fun, shenanigans. Yes. It's all here at Thunder by the River, River Park in Wisner. We'll see you down here making the ground shake with 94 Rock.
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6: 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Tonight, partly cloudy skies, overnight lows to 62. Tomorrow, your weekend starts sunny, then becoming partly sunny by the afternoon, highs near 81. Be a light breeze tomorrow. For Sunday, cloudy and cooler, highs near 77. 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
2: It's Thunder by the River, making the ground shake in Wisner. And we are here with one of the ground shakers, one of the tractor pullers. Will you enter and sign in, please? What's your name?
3: Jeremy Paulson.
2: All right. And does your rig have a name?
3: Yep, the Hawkeye Hooker.
2: Can we say that on the radio? Oh, well, too late. Oh, boy. So what you're saying is she always delivers.
3: She always delivers, yeah.
2: Oh, man. What is the most challenging part of a tractor pull? Is it getting the perfect start? Is it, you know, managing all the power, keeping everything under control?
3: Yep, all of that.
2: Yes.
3: The whole shot's the biggest thing for my class.
2: Yeah? Yep. And what class is that?
3: Light Super Stock Ag.
2: All right.
3: Yep.
2: And why is this the premier event? Because, I mean, this really has turned into like a landmark here in Wisner.
3: Yeah, it's just one of our biggest shows. It's a really, really, really tight track. Takes a lot of power. It tests all of your abilities to drive here, so that's why we like it.
2: Okay, well, the pressure is on. Good luck tonight.
3: You bet. Thank you.
2: Come on down for all the awesome classes, tractor pulls, the great food, live entertainment, music. We got the Legion Riders here with a raffle. Everything you need for a Friday night, including awesome weather. So get on down to River Park in Wisner, Thunder by the River with 94 Rock.
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7: Good afternoon. A former executive at a Northeast Nebraska bank and his spouse have been indicted by the federal government for bank fraud. 40-year-olds John Dubray III and Jill Dubray are facing a 6-count indictment. Submitted to a grand jury, the federal government alleges Dubray was using his position as an executive at Bank of the Valley to pay a construction company for the renovation of his home. Dubray allegedly asked the builders to hide expenses within the renovations at branches of banks in David City or Columbus. The indictment alleges that Dubray's cost the Bank of the Valley nearly $300,000 in lost money. Norfolk Junior High has stood tall and proud for more than a century. Stepping inside the auditorium can feel like a direct trip back in time. The original building was built in 1923, but decades of use have taken its toll, from wear on the stage to holes in the wall. District leaders say a refresh was long overdue. Now, following the work over the summer, a $112,000 renovation is complete. Norfolk Junior High Principal Bo Vergutes says the renovation has kept the character of the auditorium while providing some much-needed upgrades.
8: We wanted to really make sure that this was something that when outsiders come in, they see a facility that's upkept well for both our community and our students.
7: School officials say work began the moment student left for summer break last year, adding fresh paint, new lighting, and an updated sound system, along with some stage repairs. Nebraska's lawmakers will have the final say on whether Governor Pillen can make 5% or more cuts to state agencies. Pillen sent out a memo last month about those pending budget reductions, and there have been some questions since then. The Nebraska Examiner reports some lawmakers don't know if Pillen has the legal authority to make those decisions. Others tell the Examiner it's not a breach of the state constitution because he's not actually the one changing the budget. A Pillen spokesperson told the Examiner a 5% cut across the board would yield around $275 million in savings. You can find more of today's news online at newschannelnebraska.com. From the NCN Newsroom, I'm Brandon Shanahan.
9: 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Thank you for your cooperation.
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Gonna make the ground shake. We'll tell you about all the ground pounding action in minutes on 94 Rock.

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1: So look out for them.
2: Can you feel the rumble? We are ready to rumble here. Thunder by the River in Wisner. It's getting close. 6:30. Get on down. Either grab a seat in the grandstands or bring your lawn chair and sit on the berm. And we are here with one of the ground shakers, Mike. I tell you something, we got a ton of fans, but we got some newbies who are going to be here for the first time tonight. For those who have never been to a tractor pull, what can they expect?
3: Oh, it's just a great experience out here. A lot of good people, a very good track. Everybody puts on a great show out here. Everybody should be at this event.
2: I mean, it's just, it makes you awestruck when you can feel the power all the way up in the grandstands, right?
3: Right. It's just, like I said, it's a great event, great track. Very good hospitality, a lot of great equipment out there, very, very well.
2: We know why we love watching it. Why do you love doing it?
3: You know, we just love coming out here every year. We haven't missed it for the last 10 years. Nice to meet a lot of new people, the same people we always pull with. And like I said, it's just a great experience.
2: And this is such a wonderful setup. It's like an oasis kind of hidden away off the hobby. You wouldn't even know you're driving by, but you get in here and you're like, holy cow, this should be on like ESPN or something. It's crazy.
3: Right, right. I mean, it's a great experience. I mean, with the entertainment they're having tonight,
2: yeah.
3: Tomorrow night, the lineup of equipment, it's very nice.
2: He's part of the entertainment. He's one of the tractor pullers. Good luck tonight, Mike.
3: Hey, thanks a lot.
2: It all starts at 6:30. 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
3: 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Tonight, partly cloudy skies, overnight lows to 62. Tomorrow, your weekend starts sunny, then becoming partly sunny by the afternoon, highs near 81. Be a light breeze tomorrow. For Sunday, cloudy and cooler, highs near 77. 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
1: So look out for them.
2: Well, I tell you what, Mother Nature said, thunder by the river's enough thunder. She cleared out all the storms they were predicting for this afternoon. It's a beautiful night. We got a breeze going. We got a little bit of sunshine. It is going to be perfection detection for thunder by the river in Whistler. And one of the people making it happen, the Ground Shakers, it's Chad. Will you enter and sign in, please? What's the name of your rig?
3: Brearley Buck, the Dakota Deer and Brearley Buck Polling Team.
2: All right. And where are you out of?
3: Beersford, South Dakota.
2: Oh, okay. Now, what makes you come down here? I mean, this has really become sort of a landmark for Tractor Pull event. I mean, we got people coming from all across America as well as the Midwest there, but why is this so special here tonight?
3: Well, we pull points in the Outlaws, but we come down here to win that Thunderbolt.
2: The big Thunderbolt trophy. All right. Well, I tell you what, if you're going to win it tonight, what's going to be the secret? Is it getting the perfect start? Is it managing the power, keeping everything under control, all the above?
3: Pretty much all the above. Traction, getting your power to the ground, picking the right gear, being in the right spot, having your weights in the right spot. It all determines whether you win or not.
2: Those, like Formula One, NASCAR, they couldn't handle this.
3: I don't think so.
2: It's an art form, isn't it?
3: It's drag racing a pulling tractor.
2: Oh, yes. Love it. Love it. So, stick around. We got great food. We have live entertainment and just a perfect night. And we were talking with Mike about this. What a beautiful setup they have here. It's so big time, but yet it's kind of nestled away from everything. So you almost feel like you've kind of stepped through the looking glass into like the lost city of gold here, isn't it?
3: Yeah, getting pulled through the trees, especially the first time, it's quite a deal.
2: Yeah, it all kind of opens up and you're like, is this heaven? No, it's Whistler. Yes, it's Thunder by the River. Good luck, Chad.
3: Thank you.
2: Come on down and see and feel and hear and smell and taste all that Thunder by the River has to offer in Whistler with 94 Rock.
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1: 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In college volleyball, the ABCA First Serve is underway. Louisville and Texas A&M kicked things off on ESPN2. Louisville took the first set. Later tonight, Kentucky takes on Wisconsin on ESPN at 9 p.m. Central. 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
3: Line drive serve is in. Pass by Harper, set middle. Rebecca for the match. She got it! Call the grandkids! Nebraska wins another in five over Creighton. The Big Red remains perfect. 9-0 in 2025.
4: Britt Prince down the floor. Right to the middle of
5: Prince
4: the
5: lane. Britt Prince scores! Are you kidding me? She's got 22. Timeout Virginia. That seal was better than super glue.
6: One ball, one strike on the Husker center fielder and leadoff hitter. This pitch is crushed to right. Sutherland to the track for the wall. Mac Moyer just hit it off the scoreboard. A two-run bomb to right, and Nebraska has another two spot on the two-run shot from Moyer. It's 4-0 Nebraska.
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7: Yes.
1: And Hayden in a couple, well, last night. Mm-hmm. And then Lauren in tonight. So we told you we'd be introducing you to a couple new interns. So you now have met them. And we had an intern gathering last night. Christopher Sullivan Diaz and I dominated Jeopardy.
7: I think it's a little bit of a cheat code having you on the team.
1: Actually,
7: though,
1: CSD answered way more questions than me.
7: Really?
1: I only answered, do you know what number that Tom Osborne wore in the NFL?
7: No.
1: 84. I got that one right.
7: You knew that?
1: Well, kind of got a little bit of a hint, but I guessed it, yes.
7: Okay. Interesting. So how overall was the event? Because I came back. I had an event of my own.
1: And we were gone.
7: And I saw the carcasses of Valentino's pizza and cinnamon sticks, by the way.
1: The big dog would be so proud. I dominated some dessert pizza.
7: I saw that.
1: Best dessert pizza on the planet.
7: I saw that. The cinnamon sticks, though, probably one of the top three things.
1: I can't believe you ate those.
7: I had half of one.
1: And then you dreamed about it?
7: I almost see, like, it's dangerous, right? Because you have half of one, and then all of a sudden you're four cinnamon sticks deep. They didn't get the dipping sauce with it. Usually you get a dipping sauce with the cinnamon sticks.
1: I don't know if it has a dipping sauce.
7: It's like, for those that don't know, it's the version of, like, the garlic bread sticks that you would get. But
1: with icing, yeah.
7: Dessert style.
1: So dessert's your weakness, though.
7: Oh, I love. But I only do it once a week. Like I said, I have ice cream once a week.
1: Yes, yeah.
7: But it was fantastic. I mean, probably top three foods of all time, to be honest with you.
1: Is this the first night in since May we haven't had Christopher Sullivan Diaz in the studio?
7: Where is he?
1: He's on the chat.
7: He's on the chat. By the way, I followed him back on Instagram.
1: You did?
7: But he has like three posts, and they're from 7 years ago. So I don't know what he's doing on his Instagram. But why is he on the chat
1: and not
7: here? I thought he lived here, to be honest with you.
8: I did too.
7: I want to hear about his call last night.
8: He won the MVP of the summer because basically he worked every single
7: day. He did work every single day. Yeah. And I guess
8: do we have his
7: Camden's
8: call from last night, Camden?
9: I don't have it.
7: We had... If CSD, if you're listening, because we are actively watching you listening, if you could send us the call of your KRNU, which was a 1-1 draw, by the way, how about that last night? Congratulations to Nebraska soccer. That's what did I say yesterday? Find a way to get a result. You don't have to win it. Get a point.
8: That was big.
7: Huge.
8: Number 8 team, top 10 team. Again,
7: you got Alabama coming up this weekend.
8: Yeah, another big opportunity, but you draw with the number 8 team of the country is really big.
7: I mean, that was probably not expected to most, but that's a huge RPI boost.
8: CSD is sending it in.
7: Fantastic.
8: By the way, you and I were chatting today. We were joking that we can't believe people actually listen to the show, which we appreciate people that do. But we were the other night when we had the live call-in with Jeff Griesch, Julian Acibe, like that.
7: Yes, women's basketball assistant coach who was at. I saw him. We chatted it up at practice today.
8: We're kind of repeating that with like basically asking CSD to send in live his call.
7: Yeah, we want to hear it. We want to promote. What he was in full suit yesterday for radio, which
8: he
7: was. I didn't think everybody was
8: underdressed. He tried to make people think they had to come in full formal to work at the Oscars radio network.
7: If you remember Al Golden.
8: I won't call you Al on what you're wearing tonight.
7: Yeah, please don't because
8: I'm not
7: going
8: to get you in trouble.
7: I'm not on brand right now. What was I going to say? But he was in full suit, ready to rock. He did his intern thing yesterday, and now I want to hear the fruits of the labor. He puts in the prep. I saw his charts yesterday. He was printing them out. So now I want to hear. This is a big moment. That was a go-ahead goal at the time.
8: All right. Well, maybe we'll be able to play that for you. Speaking of also interns doing big things, we do have two new people stepping up to the mic for Joke of the Week tonight.
7: Yes.
8: Both Hayden and Lauren have Jokes of the Week.
7: And
8: maybe they'll be able to switch it up a little bit for us.
7: I warned them in the pre-show, which is essentially just us standing around here, that there's a lot of pressure that goes into this.
8: You didn't give like a speech? I gave a speech last night. I thought you were going to start doing that. Oh, you didn't? That was not a speech. I thought you were going to start giving like a rah-rah.
7: Win like, one for the
8: hype
7: Gipper?
8: People up type of speech.
7: You want me to hype people up? I don't reach it beyond a certain
8: volume. I don't think that's doable, but...
7: Well, I get hyped during the broadcast, but that's a four-hour period of my entire week. That's the only time that I can do that.
8: Well, we got lots to get to here coming
7: do
8: up.
7: We?
8: We're going to talk quite a bit of football.
7: Okay, all right.
8: There's some availability today. We're going to play some presser cuts. I almost said clubs.
7: Clubs? I like those, too. I wonder what those sound like.
8: I mixed up clips and cuts. So we've got a volleyball game on right now. That's exciting.
7: Start of the season. So this is what was in Lincoln last
8: year.
7: Right.
8: The AVCA first serve, which it's
7: I don't love
8: the look of it. Like, it's too dark.
7: So this
8: is
7: very...
8: If you're just listening in the arena, it's the whole
7: stage
8: crowd
7: lighting.
8: Is dark. It looks like COVID.
7: Yeah, the court is lit up like a stage. It's very much like what you see at certain places in the NBA.
8: You can't see the crowds at all.
7: No.
8: What NBA arenas are like
7: Brooklyn,
8: that?
7: Brooklyn does that, I think, a little bit. Not to maybe this extent.
8: Like, you cannot see the crowd at all.
7: Yeah. No, it's certain places do stage lighting, maybe not to this extent, though.
8: But
7: which isn't necessary, because I'm sure...
8: currently up 1-0 on a best of five, so...
7: Defending national champs, A&M.
8: Louisville up 22-21 here in set number two. And again, A&M coming in at number 8, Louisville number 7.
7: Wonder how much they lost.
8: I thought coming into this, they lost too many seniors. They were a little overrated going into it. But, you know, the reigning national champ's going
7: to
8: get some love going into
7: it. It's kind of like Indiana. I mean, they came in 6th in football in the preseason poll, but you lose some people. And but Louisville looking to get off to a 2-0 start here to begin the season. This weekend starts a lot of high school football. Camden, around this area, are they starting high school football? I know in like Florida and Texas and a lot of those states, Tennessee, there's a lot of high school football this weekend. And then next weekend, everything in terms of high school, college, minus the NFL, really gets started.
8: I've been saying it. I'm just excited. This is our last, like, week of, I don't know, junk, if you will.
7: I wouldn't call what we do junk. I would call it artistry.
8: Well, that too. But also, we actually are going to have some stuff, some of substance next week.
7: I would say we do some. I mean, you took a chainsaw to everything we've done over the last couple months. I mean, we

0: rest as they used to.
1: No, I think they get less than any sport, basketball, which, even less than football.
0: I mean, I'm not sure how much the coaches love it, but I would guess certain staffs love the fact that you have more time with them and less time off.
1: But anyways, we do want to play some football stuff for you tonight because, as mentioned, there was some availability today. So starting with Kyle, had a chance to catch up with the defensive coordinator, Rob Orich, following today's practice.
2: All right, Coach, here in camp, let's talk some defense. How do you like the improvement of the guys from the start of camp till now?
3: Yeah, tremendous improvement. Tremendous improvement, not only technically in how we're playing blocks, how we're executing the D, but tremendous improvement in understanding. I think the guys have kind of crossed the threshold, but we got a scrimmage tomorrow, so we're going to have a chance to see what they really know.
2: Up front, let's start with the tackles. What do you like about how those guys have played?
3: Yeah, I think their hands have come to play way more frequently. Footwork and drive, just kind of the speed of their footwork after contact. Coach Tolofsen and Coach Corey Brown have done a great job. Excited to see what we do tomorrow again.
2: Yeah, we just saw Coach Manning walking off the practice field. Those rush ends, there's no secret to where this defense has to improve from last year. Let's get off to the quarterback. So what do you see in terms of the ability to maybe disrupt here in camp?
3: Yeah, it's a unique group, as in we have a bunch of bodies that are like the 270-pound body. They're more speed-to-power guys. But we have a handful of guys with elite twitch. And, you know, finding the right roles for those guys within base downs and conversion downs, I think, is going to be important. And also figuring out what they run best. Because every pass rusher is a little bit different. Are they better just in a solo one-on-one rush opportunity or better as part of a rush game? Mm-hmm.
2: Linebacking core, I mean, you got the centerpiece of it all with Chambliss, just his IQ. You know him well. But the depth of that linebacking room, how has that played out?
3: Yeah, right now I think there's a clear... a clear line of who's ready for gameplay right now. And so between Dexter and Shavers playing Mike, Chambliss and Dawson playing Will, a little bit of cross-training there. But I've been really pleased where they're at. I think one thing that you're going to continue to see from this group is increased leadership. And so Chambliss has been out this week, and so it's been a great opportunity for the other guys in the room to step up and take the leadership role.
2: And we already know what Marshall provides at one corner. You know him well, but the other guys at that other corner and some of the depth there, have you seen that competition play out?
3: It's still a competition. I think one thing that Coach Az does a great job of is continually putting those guys in win the winning moment situations, getting a chance to evaluate them and against the first group, the second group, whatever it is. But that's something we're excited to see work out tomorrow.
2: Donovan Jones, tough physical nickel. You've mentioned how important that is in your defense. What kind of camp has he had?
3: Donnie's great, man. Donnie's great. I think it's hard anytime you ask someone to go play field corner to come play nickel where you're in the traffic. It's a completely different position. He's embraced it. He's fully indoctrinated himself into it. So he's been a great asset to a team, not only from how he plays, but how he carries himself.
2: Physical nature, what you want to see out of your safeties. So what exactly are you looking for in that group in the back end?
3: Leadership when it comes to communication, but we have to do a great job supporting the run in all our coverages, whether it's roll down three or quarters, whatever it may be. It's a unique position where not only are you in charge of how we operate, there's also a lot of responsibility for you to be a one-on-one tackler. And so I think we have the right group. I really do. I think we have the right group of guys back there to hold that responsibility.
2: Lastly, Coach, just the competition and team periods with the offense. What does that look like in some of these scrimmages?
3: Yeah, I'll tell you what, Coach Holgerson, man, he gives us different things to look at every day. Does a great job. And Ant and TJ running the show, man, I've been impressed with what they've done. And then you look at where they're at from a run game perspective to some of the film I watched last year. They're a tough defend. So what's been fun is seeing the back and forth, and it kind of exposes what we each need to get better at. So I hope that continues. Good periods are really good for the program.
2: I do want to ask where you guys are at in the install process here in camp. Is it fully installed, or do you still in a teaching, learning process? What's that like?
3: Yeah, we just wrapped up end-of-game situations today, last plays from different yardages. We're there. We're pretty much there. So the pattern's full. We got what we need.
2: All right, Coach. Appreciate the time.
3: All right, man. Appreciate you. Bye, y'all.
1: Call him up today. He said, "Hey, I'm interviewing you. Let's wear this hoodie."
4: Yeah,
1: cutoffs.
0: That was from the blackout
1: script.
0: Game.
1: Yes,
0: that style of hoodie.
1: The script, right?
0: Yeah.
1: Yeah,
0: that was
1: twinning.
0: I showed up to practice, and I knew I was going to interview him. And I looked across the field just to see where he's at, and I'm like, he's wearing the same exact thing.
1: Oh, I see. His is a cutoff with the T-shirt underneath.
0: He has
1: the
0: T-shirt.
1: Just the short sleeve. Yours is a

0: Belichick sweatshirt.
1: But he cut off. He clearly cut off the short sleeves.
0: Right. Right. That's so, what I'm saying.
1: Yeah. So it's not, they're not quite identical, but I think it's the same piece of clothing.
0: Yes.
1: I'm not sure if he cut it off a full sweatshirt or if he cut off what I had.
0: I bet it was a full hoodie. That he
1: probably a full hoodie. Yeah, they don't give those short sleeve hoodies to just anybody, you know?
0: No, I mean, it's got to be your birthday.
1: It's got to be your birthday, and you got
0: to have, like the best coworker you've ever had in your life to make some calls to make it happen.
1: You got to continuously peck Al Recker to cough up some hoodies.
0: If you are just tuning in and you have listened to us for the first time, I was the one that made all that happen for Kyle.
1: You did.
0: Made his dreams come true. A couple of notables, though, from that conversation. I think some people took notice that he mentioned Owen Chambliss out this week, which they can be a little bit cautious with him, not have to work him too much, but he was out, so giving some opportunities. He's clearly the guy that they're going to rely on there at linebacker, but giving some other opportunities to help build that depth here over this week.
1: Yeah, it's one of those things that you want to be cautious with an Owen Chambliss. He doesn't need camp as much as some of these others need camp. He doesn't need camp like a Vincent Shavers needs camp.
0: You want to keep him healthy.
1: Yeah. He doesn't need a camp. He doesn't need camp like Dexter Foster needs camp. But it was notable, too. He broke down the linebackers and how it breaks down. You know, Chambliss and Merritt at the will. The Mike linebacker, Foster and Shavers. Really likes Donovan Jones. I was talking to DB today, and they give these guys like a test of situations, and he had a perfect score. He had a perfect score on situational awareness, which he was the only guy on the team to have a complete perfect score.
0: Wow.
1: So it tells me a lot about Donovan Jones that in terms of football IQ, he's up there with anybody on that defense.
0: He's just, he got thrown to the fire, and then we had a sneeze
1: who
0: issue.
1: Sneezed?
0: Trying,
1: who sneezed?
0: She just
1: fess
0: killed
1: up
0: like 10,000 brain cells.
1: Was it Hayden?
0: It was Hayden.
1: She sneezed.
0: It killed.
1: Can you believe it? Oh, my goodness.
0: No, she didn't sneeze. She held it in, so she killed a bunch of brain cells.
1: You know what you got to do, Hayden? You got to look up at the lights. That's what helps you not sneeze.
0: That's what makes you sneeze.
1: I've done that a lot because I've been in some, you know, you're in a quiet, you don't want to draw attention to yourself. So what you do is you look up to the lights and it gets a.
0: I feel like that makes you sneeze.
1: No.
0: Oh.
1: No.
0: It makes me sneeze when I look up to the
1: I'm a pro.
0: There's
1: our guy, Kirk, behind us, just waving.
0: All right. Well, let's go ahead and get to a break.
1: What a start to this show, by the way.
0: Incredible. 402-413-2400. I did. Apparently, Camden didn't put that on the intern training list to unblock the phone lines.
2: We tested them.
1: Okay. Did we test the phone lines today?
2: We did.
0: Well, they're open for you. 402-413-2400. If you want to call in, be a part of the party show. We used to call this a Friday party show.
1: Well, why used to? I think we should, you know, we're always partying.
0: Well,
1: Friday's unique.
0: You need to get on Greg's fun level. It was with Greg. Greg called it the party show.
1: Okay. Well, I got to get as fun as Greg. That's the star. I got to get as fun as, like, anybody, for starters.
0: And also, 77 days till Husker Wrestling, as Joseph Doherty points out on the chat. So.
1: Wow, 77 days. We're really counting. I think we're 50 to basketball, too.
0: Wow.
1: I could be wrong on that, but I think I'm right.
0: Again, 402-413-2400 is the Sports Nightly Hotline, which is presented by Woodhouse. 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
6: I'm pleased to be joined today on Faith Health Inside Look by Dr. David Kalaney with General Surgery. Today we're going to talk about endoscopy. So what is an endoscopy and why is it an important tool for diagnosis and screening for cancer?
7: Good question. Endoscopy is a very useful tool. So primarily there would be two types that I perform. One of them is an upper endoscopy, where we look at the esophagus or the food tube and the stomach and a little bit of the small intestine past the stomach. Mm-hmm. And then you have the colonoscopy, which is where we look at the colon and the rectum. The upper will primarily be a tool for looking at symptoms you may be experiencing, like heartburn that's really bad, you can't sleep, heartburn that won't go away, abdominal pain in the epigastrium, which mm-hmm. is the top area. 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We can have a look and diagnose some conditions that we can treat easily.
6: All right, thank you so much.
7: Yes, my pleasure.
6: All right. And that is Faith Health Inside Look.
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0: 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All right, Kyle, we've had people weigh in on the sneezing deal.
1: Let's hear it.
0: John in Omaha texted in, again, 402-413-2400. Said, I have to agree with Jessica, sort of.
1: That's where you're wrong, right there.
0: Getting a quick glance at the sun can make you sneeze. I don't know if bright lights has the same effect. I guess you could both be correct, but I literally did sneeze because of a glance at the sun less than a half hour ago. Anyways, can't wait for kickoff. Go Big Red.
1: I was very specific that it was lighting, lights.
0: Children of the Corn also said that looking up makes him sneeze as well.
1: Well, maybe I'm just superhuman. And it has the opposite effect on me.
0: Sure, if that's what you want to call it.
1: I mean, it's always worked on me.
0: I don't know. When I look at lights, it makes me, if I have to sneeze, if I feel it coming on and I look at a light, it makes me sneeze. Okay. It like brings it on.
1: Well, I might be in the minority. It makes me different.
0: Yeah.
1: Makes me superhuman, some would say.
0: See what AI has to say.
1: Well, that's what you kids do nowadays. You go right to AI. Not the human experience.
0: Did you just do that yesterday?
1: No, me.
0: All right, so we had some football availability today. A couple of defensive coaches. Well, I guess three of them. You didn't want to include Rob Dvorak?
1: Well, I mean, you didn't have to, like, put me on blast or anything. I figured we didn't want to do a full hour of presser cuts.
0: We'll probably talk to a lot of these coaches, too. You've talked to a lot of them already, but Addison Williams being one. I will probably chat with Roy Manning. But anyways, did want to play a couple of clips from a couple of the coaches today, starting with Addison Williams, because one of the big position battles throughout this camp has been at that cornerback spot opposite of Andrew Marshall. So Coach Williams was asked today about that spot. Is anyone winning the competition?
11: To be honest with you, I want a guy to emerge, you know, to take it by the horns and run with it at the end of the day. But at the same time, all those guys are competing. And I'm saying that, not saying that no guy has done it, but the competition has been really, really good in that room. So I definitely want to see that. But the truth be told, we're not going to really know until we get in those winning moments in the game. Because, yes, you have them in practice. Yes, you have them in scrimmages. But it's a whole, as you guys know, it's a whole totally different deal when you're out there in front of 70, 89,000 people. So it's definitely going to be, if we play today, it'll be by committee. But I would love for somebody to grab it by the reins and say, hey, coach, you have to play me and not this guy.
1: I think that's probably one of the more notable things from today is that nobody has a, which I would guess, going in, that's probably the answer we were going to get based on being out of practice, because they're still cycling all those guys at that other corner.
0: I think they're still going to all play, too.
1: Sure, but it's about, okay, who has the inside track for when Big Ten play starts? Now, a lot of that is going to be in what are these guys doing in the games in the first 3 weeks of the year. Jeremiah Charles and Victor Evans, those two guys probably are the top two in that conversation. And whoever has the best week coming up here, the next 2 weeks, is going to be vital, I think, for those two specifically. Danny Odom certainly is going to find a way to get in the rotation. But I think it's probably down to those two as to who's going to start and maybe man most of the reps.
0: All right. Well, let's hear more about Victor Evans. And coach has asked, has anything surprised him about Vic Evans?
11: Well, two things. One, Vic is a lot faster than what I saw him play on tape. And I've dealt with guys like that before. I played with some guys in college like that. He's just so smooth in what he does, so it don't look as if he's running as fast. And then the second thing I would say is that Vic is a really smart football player, and you can coach him hard as crap. His demeanor don't change. So I would say his demeanor and his speed are probably the two biggest surprises to me.
1: And he has the lead just in terms of experience, right? I mean, he's played in 29 games. He started 9 times. He's been around the block. He has a career interception. He's played 3 years. Last year, made 8 starts, 12 games with FIU, but played at least 8 in 3 seasons. So this is his 4th season of college football. Those other two guys, like Jeremiah Charles, his last start and only start was against UCLA 2 years ago, where it didn't go well. And a guy that is now in the same uniform, and Kwasi Gilmer, was a big reason that day didn't go well against UCLA. So Jeremiah's got to turn the page from, you know, some of those bad memories from starting as a cornerback. But in terms of experience, Victor Evans has the clear edge in that regard.
0: Well, how about the freshman Danny Odom? He's been talked about for a while now because he was the top recruit in this last class. Ended up being a 5-star, right, by a couple?
1: I believe so.
0: So was a guy kind of pegged to maybe come in and be able to compete right away, will be in that mix. And his first fall camp, so Coach Addison was asked about just the growth of the freshman.
11: He's playing a lot faster because he can process a lot faster. You know, in the spring, he was still kind of trying to figure out exactly what his assignment was. Where do I line up? Am I press? Am I off? Am I inside, outside? But he's gotten a lot more comfortable there. And so now you've seen him being able to play a lot faster and make plays on the ball as well.
1: He's thinking less, which is a good thing. That's why getting him here for spring is so important as an early enrollee, because now when you get to fall camp, it's not so much reacting, it's just playing. It becomes second nature, and there's a lot that gets thrown on. That's why I'm so impressed by Jamal Rule, who's a true freshman.
0: I was just about to bring up Jamal Rule, because I think maybe a little bit in comparison to Jamal, even just the growth and the size, like Danny doesn't look like a freshman out there, just in how he carries himself, the bulk that he's been able to put on.
1: Yeah, his tangible gifts. There's a reason that he's a 5-star. Probably still has a lot more room to get bigger. They don't want, you don't want to be too bulky as a cornerback.
0: Right.
1: You want to be able to move. But he's got to put size on his frame, and he's still a young kid. He's 18 years old, so he's got time to do that in the program. And in 4 years, he's still a Husker. He's going to look a lot different than he does now.
0: Well, you know, one guy that looks a lot different than when he was a freshman.
1: Jeremiah.
0: Is Jeremiah Charles. And especially over the last year, we've heard about the procedure that he's had to have that has helped him be able to put on more weight and hold the weight. But we talked to him really at the beginning of fall camp. And he had talked about just he put on the muscle, felt like he needed that to be able to match up in the Big Ten, but also didn't lose any of his speed. He's one of the fastest guys on the team, so he's been able to balance that. He looks a lot different. So Coach Williams was asked about Jeremiah Charles and his growth since really the start of, what, the 2024 season?
1: Yeah.
11: Cycle of a snap, reset is something that we always talk about, you know, and each individual play is its own entity, and you never know which one play can affect the game negative or positively. And so just getting Jeremiah to reset and just have that confidence, because he is a really good player, he's a really athletic guy, but corner is a position where if some things happen bad early, you can lose your confidence, and that's one of the things that you don't want to happen at a position. But he's done a really good job of working his tail off, whether it was in the weight room getting his weight up or on the field honing in on his craft, and I think he's a much more confident player, not even from 2 years ago, but also even from a year ago when I first got here.
1: Yeah, you remember that game. It's a game that Kwazi talks about a lot because he gets asked about being a part of Nebraska now and how crazy the fans were, and he remembers seeing the fans outside of his hotel window hours before the game started. He had, still to this day, a career-high 88 yards, had a touchdown, and that win for UCLA here at Memorial Stadium, but that's something that's been put behind Jeremiah. But he's a case in point. You stick in a program, you stay with the strength and conditioning program, and you stick it out. Eventually, those rewards find their way back in your direction. And for Jeremiah, you hope that's the case this year.
0: You heard him talking about just his confidence. I immediately made note of that when I talked to him there, that after fall camp practice number one, I just, like, this is a different guy. I mean, just, yes, he's made a lot of strides in his physical appearance, but I think even just the way he's carrying himself, it's like he knows he belongs out there now.
1: Oh, it's being older.
0: Yes.
1: Right? I mean, I'm a different person a year ago than
0: you
1: I
0: are?
1: Am today. Yeah, I'm so much more mature. Can you believe it? Everybody's different. You're different than the first day you stepped in the door here at Nebraska. Like, everybody, it just takes time sometimes to get your feet underneath you, be comfortable with your surroundings, and sports is at the top of that list. Like, you need comfort and confidence. And the only way that comes is with time, with the outliers that are out there of dudes that just have swag when they walk in the door and are just five-star gifted true freshman guys that win awards.
0: Corey Barney was that way.
1: That's right. He had a true freshman record. And they need to get, that's a huge part. They need to get Ja'Cory back to some of that production they saw in that true freshman year. And he had 10 less receptions last year than he did 2 years ago. And for whatever reason that is, but that's part of, and I know we're on defense, but for the offense to take a next step, they need Ja'Cory to be a huge part of that.
0: All right, let's go ahead and get to a break, and then we'll play you some of the highlights from Roy Manning, his press conference today, talking about the depth at the edge position. So get to a break. Morris Forsightly coming up right after this.
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1: Jingle, like sing?
0: Yeah, like the SOS, you know?
1: Did I tell you that I used to be in choir in high school?
0: You've told us that. That should have been, we had on Jeopardy yesterday, it was the different questions about the Huskers radio network crew, and you had the $100 answer that you used to want to be a referee.
1: I did.
0: I feel like the only thing you say more than that you wanted to be a referee was that you were in choir.
1: Okay. Well, I'm glad somebody's listening.
0: What? Did you
1: used to golf. I did used to golf.
0: In high school.
1: And perhaps it's coming back. The sticks might be coming back
0: out.
1: You've
0: been saying that, but I'll believe it when I see it.
1: It's fair.
0: I tried to buy you a set of clubs at a golf or at a garage sale.
1: I don't need that rusty set of of irons from the garage sale.
0: Why
1: I'm
0: not?
1: Good.
0: You just gotta get
1: going. When I'm ready, I'll dig into the bank account and buy something representative.
0: All right. Well, let's dive back into the Husker availability today for the football team following practice today. Roy Manning coaching the edges. So he was asked just how close to the depth that is needed at edge does he feel if he's getting there?
23: Yeah, steadily growing from spring ball. Everybody's healthy and, you know, contributing. And so I think we're in a really good spot depth-wise. Going into a game, you typically want to have at least six guys you want to take into a game. You know, heavy rotation, obviously, in the front, but I'm always shooting for that number. Obviously, some guys are doing special teams and some different, you know, packages, but six is usually that number I feel pretty comfortable with.
0: Did he sprint?
1: He's got he's got training camp voice.
0: Yes.
1: He's got no voice left.
0: Well, honestly, because, again, I knew him back at Oklahoma. I told him I was surprised he's got that amount of voice left right now.
1: Yeah, he's been getting after it with those guys. So six is the number.
0: I feel like they from what I've seen.
1: You got more than enough bodies. It's about who steps up. Right. You need a lot of that six to have better years than some of their best years.
0: You got
1: to
0: see it on Saturdays.
1: Yes, prove it. That's what I say. So you, of that six, there's not a single one of those guys that you don't need to have one of their better performances of their career. But not going out on a limb saying that Williams-Wanneri is going to have a career year. I mean, last year was the first real year that he saw extended reps, was a 2.5 sack guy. It's not out of the realm of possibility he's going to have a career year. Anthony Jones, his fifth and final year, has 3.5 career sacks. It's not out of the realm of possibility to say that he's going to have a career year in this, his final year, if he wants to make a play at the next level. Cade Petschock, he's a year older. Mason Goldman, he's gotten a lot of reps with those guys. Willis McGahee, with the 5-5 now, they could play him for more than four games, and perhaps he can play somewhat of in that, what they call that cheetah package of some of the faster pass rushers. So it's not out of the realm of possibility to say that, hey, of that six, they need guys to have big years, but there's a lot of those guys have to prove it.
0: Well, Williams-Wanneri certainly came in highly touted, was very highly recruited out of high school. Had a lot of flashes. I felt like early in the season you called his name a lot, but Coach Manning was asked what he wants to see from Williams here going into this season.
23: Yeah, no doubt. Just consistency. I think that obviously you have a guy that has these measurables and, you know, these natural born gifts or natural God given gifts. But, you know, it only takes you so far in this game, right? And so just consistency, I think, is the biggest thing. Just from play to play, from day to day, whatever that is. I think that's the journey a lot of these young men are on, that they try to balance life and try to balance football and the demand and all the things, you know. And so just, again, showing up and being the best version of yourself. And Will's done a good job. I'm really proud of him because I think he's grown since I've been here.
1: From play to play, from day to day. I like that. Did you hear that in there from Roy Manning?
0: Are you going to name that one of your books?
1: That is. It's a paperback next year.
0: Day to day, play to play.
1: From play to play, day to day. You know, Williams-Wanneri, consistency has always been a big thing with him because that wasn't necessarily the case last year. And look, he's a young player, too. That goes hand in hand with inconsistency, is that you're a young player that needs experience, that needs failure. And can you get more consistency out of him? That goes back to the line that we've always used of prove it. And he tangibly, all the gifts that he has, I mean, he's got NFL measurements as is. So now go and prove it.
0: He's a guy, when we talk about people, I just dropped my pen, basically just threw it on the floor. When we talk about players that we're really excited to see going into the season, he's at the top of the list for me. I can't wait to see just the jump that he makes with this defense, with Coach Manning, you know, again, with another year under his belt. He's one of those guys that I can't wait to see how it comes to fruition on a game day.
1: I want him to have, he had 2.5 last year. I want him to surpass that number in the first three games.
0: Yeah.
1: Because that's you're telling me, that especially Ohio, they don't have a single returner on their offensive line.
0: Is he one of your guys that you're at top of the list that you're fascinated to see?
1: Of course. So, I mean,
0: who would be in your top five right now?
1: Top five in terms of just edge?
0: No, players that you're excited to see how it comes together on a game day.
1: Jamal Rhule.
0: He's one of mine too.
1: Jamal Rhule. Williams-Wanneri for sure. Does Calandra necessarily count? Because that's kind of obvious, right?
0: Honestly, I feel like we can count it because, again, it's, are we going to see a different Calandra? Is there going to be growth there in terms of taking care of the football? I think that's the biggest question people want to know.
1: Kwasi, Riley Van Poppel.
0: Riley Van Poppel was up there for me, too.
1: Is that five for me? Perhaps maybe Anthony Jones?
0: Cam Linhart is in that a little bit, too.
1: Yeah, sure.
0: It's funny that it's kind of crazy, which I know that that's the position that we're sitting here, have been sitting here saying has to improve for this team to win football games. It's up front on the defensive line, and we just listed off three guys that would be up front helping stop the run.
1: Yeah. Riley's got to have, and I think he will. It's just another one of those guys that wasn't fit for a three-man front, Van Poppel. And he's going to, his performance, I think, is going to get much better in this system based on what they're asking him to do.
0: All right, well, how about, again, the last clip we'll play for you from Roy Manning. He was asked today about Anthony Jones. What has he seen from the veteran?
23: He's a really hungry, really focused, really mature young man. I mean, it's really been a joy to have in that room. Obviously, you know, coming here for the first time. We kind of get here at the same time. So me and him are both growing in our own way here. But he's what you want as a coach, a guy that you know you can lean on, a guy that's going to, you know, do everything right. And he's going to I think he's going to be a really good leader for us this year. He's played so much football. He brings a wealth of knowledge. Because he's played in, again, four or five different systems, and he's had some really good coaches. So, you know, me and Anthony, we bounce ideas off each other, and you know what I mean? I think we have great rapport, and so he's a guy that I count on to help lead. But, again, I push him extremely hard because of that experience.
1: 37 career games for Anthony Jones, 14 starts for him. Last year was the first year that he actually was a full-time starter. All 3.5 sacks for him have been in the last 2 years. But here's his journey. Oregon, Indiana, Michigan State, and UCLA. So you play three of his four previous teams this year. So this might be the Anthony Jones revenge tour that we're on.
0: I mean, you've said it too. We've heard his name a lot, how he stepped in. He's been a leader. He's a guy that players in the locker room have looked up to. But his numbers got to improve too.
1: Yeah, they have to. And there's no reason why they shouldn't. Based on the role and what they're paying him to do, there's no reason that he should not have the best year of his career, considering the people around him, the personnel around him that's going to allow him to have a great year. I mean, I think this defense is going to be better than what UCLA's defense was last year. All those things considered, there's no reason that he shouldn't have his best year.
0: All right, got to get to a break. We're back to wrap up hour number one next. The next generation of Huskers starts now. 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
1: Ivy, where there is a helpful smile in every aisle. Ivy proudly supports the Huskers. Welcome back. Final few minutes left here of hour number one of Sports Nightly on this Friday party show, if you will. So Texas A&M just took a set. So Louisville went up 2-0, but now it's 2-1. Texas A&M did get on the board. So a little bit, I guess, of the even the first two sets are pretty close, but a pretty exciting first serve for ABCA.
2: Yes, we got some preseason NFL football tonight. I don't know if you dabble.
1: You are not changing that channel.
2: That's correct. Jets
1: and
2: Steelers.
1: I would rather watch
2: Geno Smith 7 of 7. Oh my goodness, Pro Bowl
1: preseason NFL.
2: I mean, that's preseason NFL is a pretty poor product. So that's not saying much.
1: Well, you were acting like you were going to change it, which do not touch that remote.
2: I don't even know where the remote is. Somebody proactively took it from me.
1: Folks on the chat, including Shane, Dr. J, want to know if you're going to learn to golf from Jay Moore, which would probably be a pretty good idea.
2: Yeah, that's good.
1: Jay is a +2, meaning he's better than the scratch golf. Kyle and Jess could pick up some tips.
2: You think
1: maybe
2: he'd give me free lessons?
1: Some golf lessons, yeah.
2: What do you think?
1: I mean, he's I
2: probably
1: like,
2: not for
1: I
2: free.
1: Like he would. He's a really nice guy.
2: Hanley's a big golfer. Ben's a golfer too. Not quite
1: Hanley's
2: like Jay
1: Moore. Very good though. Actually, he did. He did tell me though. He the other night when we were on, when we went out there. I guess was that a week ago tonight?
2: That was a week ago.
1: Wow. I don't know if it seems like that long ago or longer, but either way, when we were out at Cross Train Brewing, he said he was going to go golfing, and then he texted me, and I think he shot like an 84.
2: Pretty good.
1: So he had a good day out at the course. But yeah, we always gave him a hard time before you got here, and he was helping me out when he was golfing, and they were tracking basically every time he'd submit a score that it was, we were trying to get him into close to the single digits, but Ben would always come on and said, that ain't happening.
2: I don't think I could golf with Jay Moore until I hit a certain level. Like, he's a guy that you have to be at a certain level of skill before you can be in his foursome.
1: Maybe you'll have to ask him about it. He's going to come in this week, maybe Tuesday?
2: Next week, yeah. Tuesday?
1: Coming week, yeah.
2: Yeah.
1: It's Friday, so this coming.
2: You said this week.
1: Well, this week meaning like this. In 2-3 days, week.
2: This is
1: closer to this week than next week or last week.
2: I guess if we did a special Saturday show, which is possible.
1: This upcoming week, when we will have a
2: on
1: lot
2: Tuesday,
1: going
2: hopefully.
1: On, Jay Moore will be here in studio.
2: Yes. I'll try to get him in once a week.
1: Yes.
2: I don't know if he knows that, but that's the plan.
1: And maybe get him some gear that you're trying to.
2: Can I join?
1: You're
2: can I join
1: to get
2: that,
1: in on that?
2: That group? For more gear?
1: Yeah. I think we all
2: I'm a
1: like
2: fan
1: that.
2: I'm a fan of that.
1: Right.
2: By the way, this concert tomorrow. I don't know who's going to this
1: Oklahoma?
2: Concert. The Boys of Oklahoma. The
1: Boys,
2: Turnpike Troubadours.
1: Yep.
2: They're
1: which
2: here.
1: Coach Roll's a big fan of.
2: They've been setting up for the last month and a half. So hopefully they're ready to go.
1: Feels like it. Man. I talked to a couple folks in the parking lot walking in.
2: From Texas.
1: Here from Texas and then
2: in their RVs.
1: California. Yeah.
2: California? They drove here from California?
1: I think so, yeah.
2: Is it sold out?
1: I don't think so.
2: Okay. So if I wanted last second to go, I
1: are
2: could.
1: Are you going to?
2: I mean, there's
1: it doesn't
2: a. Doesn't
1: really seem like a concert you'd be interested in.
2: I'm here to support the Huskers any way I can. So if it means it's extra money for the pockets of the department, then I'm a company guy.
1: Also, sorry, Nick Hanley. He shot an 82, not an 84.
2: Is Nick in the chat?
1: No, Shane is. He stalks his golf stores. So he got an 82. My bad. Didn't give him enough credit. But yeah.
2: By the way, did CSD send his call yet?
1: I don't know. Do we have it, Matt? Matty Mills back there on the 1-2s.
2: He did not send it.
1: It's disappointing. For someone that likes to really promote himself, I can't believe he didn't have that in the second we asked.
2: Unbelievable.
1: All right. Well, that's going to do it for hour number one. We got a whole nother hour.
2: A second one? I thought I was going to go home.
1: We got a whole nother hour.
2: Oh, okay. All right.
1: Sports Nightly. We do not have a best of hour. We've got another live hour of Sports Nightly coming up next, including Joke of the Week.
2: Wow.
1: Keep it here on the Huskers Radio Network.
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15: 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Hi, I'm Smokey Robinson. 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

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Natalie Lewis scored her second goal of the season in the 33rd minute. 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